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1: Today on Focus on the Family with Jim Daly, we'll be hearing more from our panel of guests, Jody Jackson-Tucker, Lisa C. Qualls, and Betsy Kilstra, about God's redemptive hand and how we can bring healing to and through adoptive families. Thanks for joining us. I'm John Fuller.
2: John, our goal at Focus is simple. It's to help families. I think people get that if you've listened regularly on YouTube or podcast or the broadcast. Mm-hmm. And we're here for you. And we started a conversation last time about adoption and foster care work. And we have three special guests with us that really have been impacted in their lives by those contours of the family. Mm-hmm. And it's just part of what God does to pick up the pieces, to mend us back together and move us toward a healthy, whole life in Him. That's the goal. And we are going to pick up that conversation. Adoptive families have some very specific needs, and I would say emotional and spiritual needs, and we're going to continue talking about those today. Yesterday, we talked about healing from the wounds of abandonment and grief and loss, and I would recommend that you go back and go to the website, pick that up. You can get the app for the phone, mm-hmm. and you'll have access to all the broadcasts there. So do listen to our last conversation. I think you'd be blessed by it.
1: Mm-hmm. Yeah, and our guests have together written a really great resource. This book is called Healing for Every Heart in Adoption, Redemptive Prayers and Strategies for Adoptive Parents, Adoptees, and Birth Parents. And you can learn more about our panelists and the various works that they're involved in. They do some terrific things. And this book at focusonthefamily.ca.
2: Lisa, Jody, Betsy, great to have you back. Thanks for being with us.
3: Sure.
4: Thank you.
2: Jody, let's pick it up from where we left off last time. And again, mm-hmm. people need to go back and listen to that. Mm-hmm. But you left us with both a tough story and then a beautiful little God wink at the end about your necklace.
3: Yes.
2: Your scripture, the scripture that talks about God replacing a stony heart with a heart of flesh.
3: Yes.
2: And that's what that is. But you found that jeweler on the beach after you were swimming, and it sounded like you were there in desperation.
3: I was. You know, as an adoptive parent, it can be easy to fall into the lie that we are responsible for the healing of our children.
2: Sure.
3: There's so many good materials now. We've all learned about trauma-informed care and attachment parenting. And that's also a heavy weight to carry when you're an adoptive parent. When you see the brokenness and the suffering that your children have experienced, and you're carrying the weight of that. And I had to realize that it was Jesus who could heal me and my child and release that entirely to Him. You know, there can be talk in our adoption community about how challenging it is in an adoptive family. And it can be difficult, but as a mother, I've come to realize it's obedience over outcome. I stepped into this life out of obedience to Jesus. He called me to it, and I did it out of obedience to Him. But then I started to forget that He was also the author of the outcome. And so while my child may be struggling, Jesus has a plan. And it's through our suffering, as each of us has shared, it's through our suffering. It's in those moments where He meets us. And so we cannot shield our children from everything that they must go through. But He has a plan. He's in charge of the outcome.
2: Yeah.
3: And that's why I appreciate so much, particularly Betsy's work with these prayers that she has blessed my life with, of how I can pray for myself and pray for my children, whether they're still in the home or not, that redemption is there through prayer.
2: You know, Jody, that applies to bio kids too.
3: Yes,
2: I mean,
3: absolutely.
2: This is any kind of situation where your children, whether bio or adopted,
3: yes.
2: are struggling. And I, if you allow me, I just want to dig in a little more to understand that feeling. I mean, the desperation of a mom whose mm-hmm. child is not behaving, when you mm-hmm. say outcome, they're not moving in the direction that you desperately want them to move in, mm-hmm. whether for them it's self-harm or just that continued affliction of where they're coming from, and they're not getting over it, and you're at your wit's end mm-hmm. to figure out, how do I help? And then, and I'm making those assumptions, and then it turns, you turn it on yourself, mm-hmm. that I'm no good, that I'm inadequate, I'm not equipped,
3: yes.
2: I'm not the mother I thought I was, I don't have the capacity. You get the idea.
3: Yes, absolutely.
2: Speak to that desperation, because I think many moms listening and watching are going to say, that's me. I'm right there right now.
3: Yes. Well, first of all, we have to think of it not as how the child is behaving, but that the child is suffering. They're continuing to suffer from the circumstances that created them to need to come into your family.
2: Now, in that context, and I experienced this with Jean and I both with foster care, you're at your wit's end. And mm-hmm. then you start, you know, doing things that aren't in line with loving that child. I'm not talking about abuse, but it's attitude, little things like, man, could they not get over this? What's happening? You're talking about flipping the script there so that you get away from that kind of if-then outcome and you just start loving them.
3: I think as adoptive parents, it's easy for us to try to be looking for the next tool, the next resource, the next therapy program. And sometimes that's enough and all those things are good. But really, every single day, I just have to put my child at the feet of Christ.
2: Yeah. You have to do that with what they're doing, though. That's what I'm getting at. You have to become comfortable with the mess.
3: Mm-hmm.
2: If I could say yes. it that way. And that's a hard thing to do because mm-hmm. we want to tidy the mess.
3: Yes.
2: We, as parents.
3: Mm-hmm. Well, Bible stories are quite messy, I've learned. And there's a lot of stories about foster care and adoption in the Bible that I came to see when I was in seminary. And so when I see how God wrote about those stories, they're long stories. We have to take the long view.
2: Yeah.
3: Moses was 40 when he killed the Egyptian. Moses, an adopted child, was 40. I thought he was a rebellious teenager. And when I learned he was 40, I thought, Lord, this is going to go on forever.
2: Yeah, right. I can't get on top of this.
3: Yes. But look at the story that God was writing with Moses' life. Yeah. And that's one of my favorite Bible stories. Mm-hmm. And it encourages me that in our families, we have to take the long view. And I think it's important also to recognize that I don't just want healing for my family. I want healing for the birth family of my children as well. And that's why it was such a joy and blessing to collaborate with Lisa and her courage in sharing her story.
2: Yeah.
3: Because we are all connected. We're all connected. We have been connected by a sovereign God. I will always be connected to my children's birth family, and I want that healing and that knowing of who they are in Christ as much for them as for our family.
2: Well, even with the Moses story, of course, him being cast down the Nile and in essence being adopted, right?
3: Yes,
2: that whole
3: exactly.
2: component, and then what he was dealing with,
3: yes.
2: not really being Egyptian, but being
3: correct.
2: Exalted
3: the same
2: in that
3: identity
2: culture.
3: Struggles that we see in our kids.
2: Right.
3: Exactly.
2: So, Lisa, let me ask you, adoption is difficult for the whole family, and I would say foster is as well, as we've experienced. So I put these two kind of together. Adoption is a much longer, obviously, commitment, a lifelong commitment to these children. But you have elements of it with foster care as well. But there can be some damage done to your bio family, and you have to take that into account and manage it, as we were just talking about. Now you're feeling bad that your bio son doesn't feel like he's getting your attention because the adopted child needs so much time and attention. But just speak to all the dynamics of that and how we find healing, whether we're mom, dad, adopted child, bio child who now has a new, you know, roommate in his bedroom and he's trying to figure out what's going on here. But speak to all those realities.
4: Well, speaking as an adoptive mom, I think the experience of the siblings, I call them the unseen siblings, is really significant.
2: Yeah.
4: And you know, often these kids, they make a lot of sacrifices. Sometimes some real suffering comes because, you know, we're bringing children with significant wounds into our families. And I always tell people that we didn't do it very well. You know, we were so consumed by the needs of our new children because we adopted four children from Ethiopia. Mm. We were so consumed by their needs that we sort of lost sight of the needs of our other children. And we had to refocus and really seek our kids' forgiveness, actually, and make a new start with a lot of things to put more support around them.
2: Yeah.
4: When we couldn't give it, we actually changed to a new church that had a really strong youth program where the youth pastor could support our kids. There were so many different things that we did.
3: Jim, you and I both have been involved with a national adoption conference, and that's where I first met you. And one time they asked my biological daughter if she would serve on a panel to talk about what it was like being an adoptive family. At this point, she was in college, and she had five younger siblings who had all been adopted. And a lady in the audience raised her hand and asked my daughter, we're thinking of adopting, and we're worried about how it will impact our biological children, just what you're bringing up and what I've learned a lot through Lisa's work about. And I'll never forget, this is what my daughter said. She said, remember, your job as a parent is not to make your children's life comfortable. Your job as a parent is to make your children more like Christ. And I thought, okay, that's a wrap. I'm done here.
2: Well, the fact that she caught that.
3: She got
2: it. A lot of maturity.
3: She got it.
2: For her age.
3: Yes. You know? And even though she had experienced some of the same things that Lisa's kids had experienced and gone through a lot with her parents and with her family, she reminded us, this is why we do this. We're trying to make our families more like Christ.
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1: 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Let's resume now with the balance of today's programming.
2: Betsy, we talked yesterday about identifying the wounds caused by adoption. How would you define the wound of shame?
8: Well, I think shame is feeling like you are permanently and hopelessly flawed. That it's very different from guilt, where you've actually done something wrong and you can repent of that and get it all clear. But shame is like this horrible thing that sticks to you that affects your identity. Mm-hmm. This is like who I am is a shameful person, and I can't somehow get rid of it. So it sort of becomes a lens through which you see life, is just as a shameful person.
2: What was your journey, you know, in experiencing that? How did you overcome that? Mm-hmm. How did you get from, that shame, the feeling of shame being part of your identity, to being able to better understand it was not your fault. I mean, you're a little baby.
4: Right.
2: I mean, what could you have contributed to that?
4: What could I have contributed, yeah.
2: But how do you get there when that voice of shame has been ringing in your head for years?
4: It's a great question, and it's a painful journey. A lot of times we, in our society, have labeled it more low self-esteem than we have shame. But there are different feelings, and shame is really the better word. I think for years, it was like just a dark shadow that affected my life. Like, I'm never good enough. I don't belong. All of those messages that the enemy tells you and you agree with because you don't know any better. And little by little, as the word began to get into me, and then I had this encounter when I was about 10 or 11 years old, just walking home, and I just saw Jesus on the cross. And it was like he was just there saying, I did this for you. You're okay. You're mine. And that just changed for me.
2: So that's when it made sense.
4: That's when it made sense. And it changed for me the way I felt about myself. Mm. All of a sudden, I felt like I am going to be okay.
2: Right.
4: This was a turnaround in my identity. And so that was the beginning. And then the word, of course, fed into my life. And I just began to, there were many times I cried out to him. Yeah. Shame, I didn't quite know how to identify it. I just felt like there's something wrong with me.
2: Right.
4: How can I ever get right? And it was a little by little journey. And I just felt like somehow I'm going to make it.
2: Yeah.
4: It's going to be all right. It was a huge shift for me.
2: A turning of the corner.
4: It was turning of the corner.
2: That realization that you are loved by God and you're seen by God.
4: Yeah, and I'm seen.
2: Yeah.
4: And I felt like, oh, he's written my whole story.
2: Yeah.
4: And he's right here and he knows me.
2: Yeah.
4: And he knows all of my struggles. He knows all of my ugliness, and
2: so
4: he still
2: good.
4: Loves me.
2: And it's so, boy, that's where everybody needs to get to.
3: I mean, yes. Yeah, and every one of us.
2: Then when he says, my burden is light, now you're feeling a light burden of the Lord. And that shame and that guilt is gone, and it's not who you are, and the deceiver has been whispering in your ear.
4: That's so
2: well
4: said.
2: You know, he comes
4: to
2: steal, kill, and destroy.
4: Yeah.
2: And he'll whisper all of it into your ear.
4: And that, I'm so glad you said that, because that gave me ammo.
2: Yeah.
4: That gave me ammunition when those voices came back and I said, no.
2: Right.
4: I've seen and heard the Lord.
3: And I think we want to encourage these young pregnant women or birth moms that the Lord is looking upon them with love. They are precious to him. They are loved. And he's going to carry them, whether it was decades ago or whether it's now, you know, he's going to carry them. And there will be sorrow.
2: Yeah. Jody, Lisa alluded to this idea of isolation. Mm-hmm. But what can we practically do?
3: You
2: talk about building
3: so
2: a community.
3: How
2: do you, how do you wake up one day and go, okay, I need to build community around me? What does that look like?
3: It's so important to find other adoptive parents who are going through the same experience, for your children to know other adopted children, for your foster kids to hang out with other foster kids. Both Lisa and I lead communities that are welcoming to these parents, and we would welcome you in. It's incredibly important. And even for biological children in an adoptive family. But at the end of the day, I want to make sure to say that while we've talked about a lot of the challenges, and we do talk about the challenges in those communities, what we share in those communities is adoption has been the greatest gift to my life. I wouldn't change it for anything. God adopted me, and becoming an adoptive parent, and my children are treasures. They're treasures, and they're treasures to our biological children as well. We wouldn't be who God meant us to be without them. And so coming into those communities, you can find other people who can reframe the hard, help you take the long view, get the support you need from someone who truly understands. And there's retreats available now for foster and adoptive parents. Get that community you need so you can flip the script and start to see the beautiful redemption that's being written through your story. Mm-hmm. Our families are biblical families.
2: Oh, sure. We're all adopted into the kingdom of God, right?
3: Yes.
2: Mm-hmm. So exactly. we're all in that spot. Lisa, we're nearing the end here, and I just want to make sure people have a good idea of what do I do. Speak to those listening who were never a part of adoption and aren't feeling called to adoption. How can they come alongside adoptive parents to help them be successful in this endeavor? This is the one thing that, man, the early church, this is what they did. Mm-hmm. They picked up those babies at the Roman dumps. They brought them home. Yeah, guess what? There were unwanted pregnancies 2,000 years ago. Mm-hmm. Some things are not new under the sun, right? Mm-hmm. And it was the Christians who went, gathered those children who were just left there to die through exposure, brought them home. I'm quite certain the church came around those families to say, okay, let's take care of these kids. Mm-hmm. But speak to, what do I do if I'm living in a normal biological family?
4: There are so many things that people can do to support adoptive and foster families, from the small things to the big. You know, I always tell people, think about what is a life-giving way that you like to serve. Maybe you have a child who's playing soccer and you can pick up this other kid and take him to every practice because those parents are too overwhelmed. They cannot sign their kid up for soccer. It can be that easy. It can be doing someone's laundry for them. It can be mentoring one of the biological children in the family, coming alongside them. I mean, the options are endless. And I think it can be super practical. It can also be financial. Foster and adoptive families are tapped out financially.
2: Yeah.
4: We're seeking
2: time
4: so much
2: treasure.
4: Help for our kids. Mm-hmm. Yeah. And so I think the options are endless. So it's important, though, to serve in a way that actually you can sustain.
2: Yeah.
4: You know, something that you can do for the long haul. And that's what people did for us. We had people who, I had one friend who picked up one of my adopted daughters every Tuesday after school, took her home, fed her dinner, and was like her special person. And everybody at home got a break, too.
2: Yeah.
4: So it can be, it doesn't have to be hard, but it can be profoundly important for that family.
2: Let me throw this out to everybody, this concept of forgiveness. I mean, it's running in every direction in this context. So, you know, parents forgiving their daughter, perhaps, Lisa, your position, daughters forgiving parents, adoptive children who are struggling forgiving their adopted parents. I mean, you can run all of the various needs for forgiveness. What do you say about the power of forgiveness in this moment?
8: Okay. Well, Jody and Lisa are looking at me.
2: Here you go.
8: So I'll take off. But first, you know, forgiveness is mentioned from, you know, even in the Lord's Prayer. Forgive us for what we have trespasses, our debts, as we forgive others. So it's non-negotiable. And so we get in there and we realize, okay, I will have to deal with this. It's the hardest thing we have to deal with, I think. And we've written it into every prayer through every chapter of this book to help people realize, okay, what is this really and what do I need to forgive? But I'd like to speak just a minute to what forgiveness is not, because I think sometimes that's a big block for us. Thing. And I just want to say to my brothers and sisters out there, forgiveness is not saying that what happened is all right. It's not saying it's okay. It's saying I'm taking myself out of the judgment seat of judging what has happened, and I'm letting the Lord, I'm turning that over to the Lord, and I'm withdrawing my judgments. Forgiveness is also not saying you've got to be back in relationship with whoever has wounded you. You know, and it's also not saying that it's a feeling. It starts as a very difficult decision that we choose because we honor God and we know that's His way. And so we choose to do it and we cry out, God, help me to forgive. And so it's a decision that leads into a process that takes some time and takes God's help to do it.
2: Jody, you have mentioned, I believe this comes from your area of the book, and it sounds odd to even say this, but how do you respond to the idea that love is not enough? Because in Christian circles, we think love is enough. Forgiveness is enough. How can that not be enough, love and forgiveness?
3: God's love is enough. Amen. My love will never be enough. I'm a weak, frail, flawed person. I will never be a perfect mother. And I always have to remember to apologize to my children. I'm not going to get it right.
2: That's good.
3: But that teaches us who is really the source of all love, and that's Jesus Christ, our Savior, and His love is enough. His love is what can heal our families.
2: And that's what you've all found, is the love of God. And I so appreciate the way you've expressed it. What a good discussion we've had, and I'm so thankful for each one of you, the lives that God has given you. You're here today because of what has happened to you and what you've done to heal those wounds and to help others. So thank you for the whole kit and caboodle. We so appreciate it. Thank you.
3: Thank you. Yes.
9: Thank you for having us.
2: And if you're struggling with pain from the wounds of adoption and you need someone to talk to, we have a team of caring Christian counselors available for that purpose. 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

0: We've all heard of the Ten Commandments, but did you know God originally gave his people a choice between the law and grace? Welcome to Through the Bible. This time, Dr. J. Vernon McGee tells us about how when God brought the Israelites out of Egypt, he bore them on eagle's wings. In other words, he delivered them by grace. But instead of being content to live under that grace, they wanted to live by law. I'm Steve Schwetz, your host on this five-year journey through God's entire Word. While you grab your Bible, Greg Harris, Through the Bible's president, and I have a couple of letters from our home groups in India.
1: That's right. Today, we're going to be talking about a language called Bhojpuri, which is spoken in parts of India as well as parts of Nepal. And as always, these home group responses are very moving.
0: Yep, absolutely. This first one's from a local pastor who says, "By the grace of God, I have been faithfully serving a small church. While the journey has always been guided by God's hand, a significant milestone in our ministry came with the introduction of the media player that you provided." By the way, they're referencing these media players that we hand out for the radio home groups.
1: That's right.
0: So it's a sub-teaching of Through the Bible. "This resource has greatly impacted not only my personal walk with Christ, but also the spiritual growth of my congregation and family. Upon introducing these teachings to our church, I was met with great enthusiasm. It helped members dive deeper into the Word of God, and they learned how to apply biblical principles in practical, everyday ways. The transformation has been truly remarkable." Let me just stop right there. I don't, unless you've been to this part of the world or any place like in Africa and seen this transformation happen, see a pastor who's a lay guy, not trained in seminary, who gets a hold of one of these media players and then they distribute them to their churches. You see people come alive with an understanding of the gospel and the understanding of the Bible. And it challenges the pastor. It's almost like when you play a sport like golf with somebody that's better than you, you end up playing better.
1: Yeah.
0: These pastors get better because they're congregations understand the Bible better because of Through the Bible.
1: It's true.
0: And they're listening as well. It's this virtuous cycle that the Lord creates through exposing people to God's Word, and you have an opportunity to be a part of that with Through the Bible. So I hope you're excited as we are when we read these letters.
1: Yes.
0: Now, let me continue. "Members have embraced the study tool wholeheartedly, sharing it with their families and neighbors, sparking a great thirst for the Word of God throughout our community. This renewed interest in Scripture has drawn many closer to Christ. My own family has been blessed by this journey. Through consistent engagement, we have grown in our understanding of God's purpose and calling for our lives. I am sincerely grateful to your team for equipping us with such a valuable and effective resource."
1: Yeah, and on top of all the wonderful things that are in that letter, think about human nature being what it is. You would think that a pastor would feel it threatening, right? Why are you bringing this teaching into my church? And yet we encounter these pastors, you and I have encountered them personally in many different countries, where they are beyond thankful. They are overjoyed, saying, "This is transforming my own ministry." Like you said, as a pastor, it's upping my game, so to speak.
0: Yeah.
1: And also, it's changing our church. And we have time for a really short letter, but powerful. A couple named Joy and John wrote, "This is a very helpful study for our church. We are growing together in God's Word, and our community is better for it."
0: And that's the second reference to community.
1: Yes.
0: And when the gospel comes to a community, when people grow in their understanding of the Word of God, it changes communities.
1: Yes.
0: Greg, let me pray for us as we begin. Heavenly Father, I pray that you would continue to use your Word to change believers and to conform them to the image of Christ, and that would have an impact in every community in which they live. May you be glorified in the teaching that we're going to hear even now today on this program. In Jesus' name, amen. Turn to Exodus 19 as we make our way through the Bible with Dr. J. Vernon McGee.
2: Now, friends, as we come back today to this 19th chapter of the book of Exodus, we got down really last time to verse 4. "Ye have seen what I did unto the Egyptians, and how I bare you on eagle's wings and brought you unto myself." Now, the children of Israel now come up to Mount Sinai. They've left the land of Egypt. God delivered them, and he has brought them now to Mount Sinai. And they're going to have to make a decision here at Mount Sinai. God says, "You've seen how I bore you on eagle's wings." As we said last time, eagle's wings are a symbol of deity. And they set forth here the salvation by the grace of God. And we are going to see that they also set forth discipline by the grace of God. That's when we get over to Deuteronomy. But here we see it's salvation. Now, will you notice, God says, I have brought you on eagle's wings. Well, how did he do it? Well, first of all, he found them helpless and hopeless in the slavery of Egypt, and he delivered them. He redeemed them by blood. And that night when the death angel passed over, and that was the death of the firstborn in the houses where there was not the blood, why, that ended the plagues. And that night the children of Israel marched out. Then they came to the Red Sea, and even then they were not out of the land of Egypt. And Pharaoh could have well have slaughtered them, just like animals, and that's what he would have done had not God intervened again. And God brought them across the Red Sea by power, mighty power. Only the power of God could do that. And you see here, he's bearing them on eagle's wings. He's carrying them that way. And then they've come out now of slavery to freedom. They've come out of the brickyards to go to the promised land, from Egypt now to Sinai, from death to life, from Egyptian darkness to heaven's light, from the helplessness under the slave master to the very heart.

that long 3 days wilderness march without any water. And then God delivered them from Amalek. The victory was won through prayer. You can't overcome the flesh, friends, by effort. I'm sure you've learned that. This is something you turn over to the Holy Spirit and learn to walk by the Spirit. The victory is on the hilltop, never down by fighting. And I'm sure many of us have learned that. And then we do not today serve God through worldly wisdom. We hear so much about the Lord's will, the Lord's will. I noticed recently in a church where they were having a series of meetings, and every service had to do how you can find the Lord's will, how you can find the Lord's will. And I came to the conclusion from some of the subjects that a great deal of worldly wisdom was being used to find out God's will for your life. I don't think you find it out that way, my friend. This idea today that we are to do the expedient, and we're to use certain methods and that type of thing, that just doesn't happen to be God's way of doing it. Oh, God bore them on eagle's wings, and that's the way he bears us today. That's by his marvelous grace, and we walk by faith. That's the thing that God is saying to them here. He wants now to have them make a decision, though. He says, you've seen what I've done already. And now in verse 5, he says, now therefore, if ye will obey my voice indeed and keep my covenant, then ye shall be a peculiar treasure unto me above all, for all the earth is mine. And his question is going to be, are you willing to keep the commandments that God will give to you? And we'll see in a minute their reaction to that. And they're going to exchange grace for law, by the way. And a great many people do that today. But you and I live in a day when God saves by grace, and he doesn't save by law. And what a contrast there is between law and grace. What a difference it is. The law demands, grace gives. The law says do, grace says believe. The law exacts, grace bestows. The law says work. Grace says rest. The law threatens, pronouncing a curse. Grace entreats, announcing a blessing. The law says do, and thou shalt live. Grace says live, and thou shalt do. The law condemns the best man, and grace saves the worst man. The law reveals the character of God, and it also reveals the weakness of man. Paul says, now we know that whatsoever the law saith, it saith to them that are under the law, that every mouth might be stopped, the whole world come guilty before God. God never gave the law to save at all. Somebody says, then why was the law given? And as many of you have heard me say before, no one was ever saved by keeping the law. You couldn't mention a one. Moses here was a murderer, friends. He was no law keeper at all. And he's going to get very angry, we're going to see, and lose his temper and smite that rock twice when he shouldn't even have smitten it once. This is something that we need to note very carefully, that the law was given, friends, for a very definite reason. Paul says in verse 19 of Galatians 3, wherefore then serveth the law? It was added, not because of, but for the sake of transgressions, till the seed should come to whom the promise was made. You see, the law was given to reveal that we were sinners, and it was just given temporarily, till the seed should come, and that seed is Christ. And Paul goes on to say in verse 24, wherefore the law is our schoolmaster, to bring us to Christ, that we might be justified by faith. Now, the schoolmaster here is not a school teacher. It is a slave that took the little child that was born into a home of a Roman patrician or a well-to-do Roman citizen. And he took the little child, clothed it, that is, in the sense he dressed him every morning, washed him, blew his nose when he needed it. And then there came a day when the little fellow grew old enough to go to school. So the schoolmaster's the one who led him to school. And the word is pedagogus, which means to take the little one by the hand and lead him to the

0: school. Now, the law, friends, is our schoolmaster, our pedagogus. He's the one that takes us by the hand as little children, brings us to the cross and says, little fella, you need a savior. You need to be saved. You're a sinner. Now, the law is just that. And these people are given the opportunity. And now notice the reaction of these people to all of this. In verse 6, and ye shall be unto me a kingdom of priests and a holy nation. You see, God's original intention for Israel was that they were to be a kingdom of priests, that all of the tribes were to be priests. But because of their failure to go in at Kadesh Barnea and their failure here at the giving of the law, and they made the golden calf, why, he only chose one tribe. But his ultimate goal, and in the millennium, you'll find that the entire nation of Israel will arrive at that original purpose of God, that they are going to be a nation of priests here on this earth. That'll be long after the church is removed and will be in heaven with the Lord Jesus in the New Jerusalem. Now, he says here, ye shall be unto me a kingdom of priests and a holy nation. These are the words which thou shalt speak unto the children of Israel. Now, verse 7, and Moses came and called for the elders of the people and laid before their faces all these words which the Lord commanded him. Now, listen to these people. What self-confidence they had. Verse 8, and all the people answered together and said, all that the Lord hath spoken, we will do. And Moses returned the words of the people unto the Lord. Now, this is going to be the beginning of this dispensation of law that came in at Mount Sinai when God gave the law to these people. And it goes all the way from Mount Sinai to Calvary, all the way from the Exodus to the cross, all the way from one mount to another mount. It is the revelation now that a people under ideal conditions are not able to keep the law. But will you listen to them? Verse 8, and all the people answered together and said, all that the Lord hath spoken, we will do. Now, my friend, they haven't even heard what he's going to say. God says, would you like to have my commandments? Would you like now to be under law? They said, why, bring it on. We'll keep it. And that's the attitude of a great many people today, that you can please God, that natural man can please God. And friends, it's been demonstrated for 1,500 years. These people under law made a failure. They made a terrible failure. They were not able to keep the law. And it's impossible for the natural man to. And that's exactly what Paul is saying in Romans 8, the reason God has us on a different plane altogether, that we can never please God. The law was given to control that old nature, and it doesn't, because the old nature is a communist. You can't control it. It is a revolutionary. And will you listen to what he says in Romans 8, verse 6, for to be carnally minded is death, but to be spiritually minded is life and peace, because the carnal mind is enmity against God, for it's not subject to the law of God, neither indeed can be. Now, you and I have an old nature, and that nature is at enmity against God. It can never be obedient unto God. Have you made that discovery in your own life? Have you found out that you're a failure at meeting God's standard? And thank God he has another arrangement. And the self-confidence of people today who tell me that they keep the law, and that there's nothing that makes a hypocrite out of a person than to walk around and say today, I keep the law, when you know you don't measure up to God's standard at all. All right, now let's look at it. God's going to give them the law. They say, bring it on. What self-confidence, what arrogance, if you please, and what awful, unspeakable blindness and ignorance this is. And yet there are multitudes today after God's already demonstrated that man could not be saved under law. He gave that dispensation. It's been tried out, and it's been tried out under ideal conditions, more ideal, by the way, than today. Now, verse 9 of this 19th chapter of Exodus. And the Lord said unto Moses, Lo, I come unto thee in a thick cloud, that the people may hear when I speak with thee, and believe thee forever. And Moses told the words of the people unto the Lord. There are those that think that the giving of the law was a very beautiful thing. Many years ago in Georgia, I had a lady that came up to me. She was a very cultured, refined Southern lady. And she said to me, Mr. McGee, don't you think the giving of the law was such a beautiful and lovely thing? And I think I shocked her. I said, I don't see anything beautiful in it. It's a frightful and terrifying thing. All right, let's look at this now, because here's the giving of the law. And you tell me whether you see anything beautiful in it or not. Listen, verse 10, And the Lord said unto Moses, Go unto the people and sanctify them today and tomorrow, and let them wash their clothes, and be ready against the third day, for the third day the Lord will come down in the sight of all the people upon Mount Sinai. This is a tremendous scene, you say. Well, wait a minute, we're not through. Will you listen to this? And thou shalt set bounds unto the people round about, saying, Take heed to yourselves, that ye go not up into the mount, or touch the border of it. Whosoever toucheth the mount shall be surely put to death. Now, does that sound beautiful to you, my friend? Why, they were told not to even get near the mount, and not to touch it, they'd be smitten dead. That's not beautiful. That's awful. Now, verse 13, There shall not a hand touch it, but he shall surely be stoned or shot through, whether it be beast or man. It shall not live. When the trumpet soundeth long, they shall come up to the mount. And Moses went down from the mount unto the people and sanctified the people, and they washed their clothes. And he said unto the people, Be ready against the third day. Come not at your wives. And it came to pass on the third day in the morning that there were thunders and lightnings and a thick cloud upon the mount, and the voice of the trumpet exceeding loud, so that all the people that was in the camp trembled. My friends, this is not a circus parade that's going by. This is the giving of the law, and this is terrifying. And the people trembled because it was a frightful experience. Listen, I'm not through reading. Verse 17, And Moses brought forth the people out of the camp to meet with God, and they stood at the nether part of the mount. And Mount Sinai was altogether on a smoke, because the Lord descended upon it in fire, and the smoke thereof ascended as the smoke of a furnace, and the whole mount quaked greatly. Do you want to tell me you think that the giving of the law is beautiful? My friend, it was a terrifying thing that took place. Now we are told that when the voice of the trumpet sounded long and waxed louder and louder, Moses spake, and God answered him by a voice. And the Lord came down upon Mount Sinai on the top of the mount, and the Lord called Moses up to the top of the mount. And Moses went up. And the Lord said unto Moses, Go down, charge the people, lest they break through unto the Lord to gaze, and many of them perish. You see, a great many thought they might see something. Well, they'll not see anything. They're only going to hear a voice, because it's still true today, no man hath seen God at any time. Now, will you notice, verse 22, And let the priests also, which come near to the Lord, sanctify themselves, lest the Lord break forth upon them. And Moses said unto the Lord, The people cannot come up to Mount Sinai, for thou chargest us, saying, Set bounds about the mountain, sanctify it. And the Lord said unto him, Away, get thee down, and thou shalt come up, thou and Aaron with thee, but let not the priests and the people break through to come up unto the Lord, lest he break forth upon them. So Moses went down unto the people and spake unto them. Now you have here in chapter 20 the giving of the law. And actually, the Ten Commandments is not all of it, by any means. We have, first of all here, the Ten Commandments, and with it is the order for the altar in chapter 20. And remember, they both go together. There must be an altar for a sacrifice to be offered. Because, you see, the law reveals, and there must be the shedding of blood for sin. And just as you have in your bathroom a mirror, and that represents the law, and underneath is a basin. Now, you don't wash yourself with the mirror. The mirror reveals, but you wash yourself with the basin. And today there is a fountain filled with blood drawn from Emmanuel's veins, and sinners plunge beneath that flow, lose all their guilty stains. Now, we have here in chapter 20 the Ten Commandments, and then instructions about the altar. That's important. But that doesn't end the law. You have then in chapters 21 and 24 what is called social legislation. Now, we're living in a day when a great deal of attention is being given to what is known as social legislation. We're just finding out how important that is, especially in this complicated age. But God took care of this a long time ago, and that won't end it, because with the law, we'll have instructions for the making of a tabernacle. And that's the very center of the life of Israel. That tabernacle will be right in the center of the camp. And then you have in the next book, the book Leviticus, the service of the tabernacle. And all of that's part of the law. Now, when you get to Deuteronomy, you'll find out that you have not the repetition, although it looks like it, but it's not. What it is the interpretation of the law after 40 years' experience with it. And that means that Exodus now, beginning here with chapter 20, all the way through the book of Leviticus and Numbers, for they are on the wilderness march there, and Deuteronomy, that's all the Mosaic system. That's the law. There are those today that like to say they're under law and that you must keep the law, and what they mean is just the Ten Commandments. But friends, that was really a small part of it. Well, we're going to see next time the giving of the Ten Commandments. May God richly bless you, my beloved.
1: Well, there's more to come in this great study of Exodus, so keep hopping aboard the Bible bus. 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I'm Steve Schwetz, and of course, I'll save you a seat next time.

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1: The enemy of my enemy is my friend, they say. And in the polarizing world of politics, a common enemy sometimes is the only thing that will unite politicians who otherwise would never agree on anything.

Leaders of all political stripes have found strong agreement in their opposition to a growing network, a surveillance technology in the U.S. known as flock cameras. Connected to local law enforcement, these cameras are placed around communities. They are always on, and they are scanning passing license plates. Some fear it might be more than that. But either way, across red and blue states, there is a pushback of opposition amid the fear of privacy infringement. Unity is powerful, but it can also be beautiful, especially when it's not forged around a common hatred or enemy, but around a common love. And there is no unifier greater than the love of Christ and the Spirit of God who makes us one. Welcome to Haven Today. I'm David Wolin, sharing the great story that's all about Jesus. We're in a series called The Story Behind the Song. We're looking at some of the greatest hymns of the faith, many of which have profound stories behind them or about them, stories of how our God in the course of history has used those hymns, sometimes in surprising ways. But it's not only stories like this that make the hymns valuable. Now, there is something remarkable about how a timeless melody, then married to a well-crafted verse, can sear God's truth into the mind and heart of believers. And when we sing these historic hymns, we're joining our hearts and voices not only with each other, but with generations of believers who were strengthened in their time for a life of faithfulness. And it was the very same truths and songs they sang that we now sing, and there is something deeply compelling about that. One other thought. It's our Creator's intention. It always was that we would sing His praise. And the Lord Jesus actually joins us in this. Matthew and Mark tell us that Jesus sang with His disciples. And in Romans chapter 15, this is quoting the Psalms, we hear the voice of the Messiah King saying, "Therefore I will praise you among the Gentiles. I will sing the praises of your name." That's the voice of Jesus praising the Father in song as the gospel is going forth all across the earth and bringing in people from every nation, tribe, and tongue. We sing, our Savior sings. And that, to me, is a beautiful and amazing thing. And so, the great hymns of the faith, these are a sacred gift to steward. And that is the heart behind the release of Haven's All About Jesus hymns album from the historic Haven Quartet.

That was a sample of the hymns on the All About Jesus Hymns album, which is our way of saying thank you for your gift of support to Haven today. And I do ask you to do that. Your giving is what keeps this ministry on the air. So would you stand with us either by making a gift over the phone at 865-HAVEN, 865-HAVEN, or online at haventoday.org, haventoday.org. And now let's introduce the hymn we'll be diving into today. It's called Jesus, I Am Resting, Resting.

What you just heard was a modern rendition of the traditional hymn, lyrics unchanged, but a new melody and a new arrangement of Jesus, I Am Resting, Resting. This version by Tricia Brock. This is Haven Today. I'm David Wolin, and so far in this series, which we're calling The Story Behind the Song, we've covered two hymns that, if you grew up going to church, you probably know and have sung before. Be Still My Soul came first. And Can It Be was yesterday, telling the story of Charles Wesley's conversion to Christ. And today, we're shifting our attention to a hymn that's less well known, though not unheard of either. Jesus, I Am Resting, Resting. This is not a hymn I grew up with personally, but I wish I had. These last few days, I have to tell you, this hymn has had a profound effect on me. It's dovetailing with something the Lord is doing in my own soul during this season of life and ministry, and I'll talk about that a little later. But from my vantage point, I'd say I'm not the only one who feels so strongly about this old hymn. I was surprised to discover how many modern Christian artists are picking up this hymn and rearranging the music while keeping the words intact. Why the resurgence? I have some thoughts on that, and we'll talk about the scriptural roots of this hymn and a story about how the Lord has used it, and just a little preview there. This hymn dramatically intersects the life of Hudson Taylor, that great missionary to China and founder of the China Inland Mission. So let's get started. First, the facts. What little we know about its origin. Unlike more famous hymn writers, we know little about Jean Sophia Piggott, who penned the lyrics to Jesus, I Am Resting, Resting. That was in the mid-1800s. She was born in Ireland, 1845, and published this hymn in 1876, so she would have been about 31 years old. Not a lot is known about her or her family, except that her brother was a missionary to China. Assuming they were about the same age, he would have been a missionary there, overlapping with the latter part of Hudson Taylor's life and ministry. And this brother, Thomas Piggott, would be murdered in the Boxer Rebellion of 1901. And that's about all we know about where this hymn came from. I wish we had more. But I was so struck just this morning thinking about this. And the truth is, this is the norm for most people. In this day and age when it seems like every young person wants to be famous, and I think most of us can relate to just somehow wanting our lives to be remembered, to have made a difference, but the truth is, the memory of most people's lives is gone within two or three generations. But for the believer in Jesus, that does not matter. We live and die to the glory of God, not our own glory or name or fame, and better yet, our God does not forget us. He brings us to himself. We have an eternal future, and what people thought of us or remembered of us in this world just doesn't matter that much. But from the depth of these lyrics and this incredible hymn, I think it's clear the Lord was doing something in the soul of Jean Sophia Piggott. And what we have of that is preserved in the lyrics. But we can see it's coming from a deep place, someone who knows Jesus well. This is a hymn that's all about Jesus, and it pulls from all different parts of Scripture. So let me just do that right now. Let me bounce back and forth a little between the lyrics and God's Word, and you'll see the connections. I'll start with the famous words of Jesus in Matthew 11. Come to me, all you who are weary and burdened, and I will give you rest. Take my yoke upon you and learn from me, for I am gentle and humble in heart, and you will find rest for your souls. Okay, now the hymn. Jesus, I am resting, resting in the joy of what thou art. I am finding out the greatness of thy loving heart. Okay, let's jump over to Psalm 27, verse 8. It says, you have said, seek my face. My heart says to you, your face, Lord, do I seek. Picking up now in the hymn, thou hast bid me gaze upon thee as thy beauty fills my soul. And so it goes throughout the hymn, like the best hymns do, weaving together Scripture, Old and New Testaments, into a tapestry of praise that helps us see Jesus and worship him. And hymns like this are so needed.
their melodies function like glue for our hearts. That's because music is sticky. It fastens these profound truths deep inside us, and the words run through our minds because the melody is playing itself over and over in our minds. And when the message is right, that can be used by God in your life. And that's what happened in the life of Hudson Taylor. God used this hymn, which was one of his very favorites. He used to play it on a little red organ that he had there in the deep inland heart of China back in the 1800s. And he would sing and play this hymn over and over. And the Lord used that in concert with a letter from a friend and the Gospel of John chapter 15. All of these coming together in a moment when Hudson Taylor was deeply struggling in his ministry. But let's back it up just a little bit. Hudson Taylor. He was born in the 1800s in England. Yesterday, we talked about the impact of Charles Wesley, brother to John Wesley, and the impact they had in their lifetimes one century earlier. Well, Hudson Taylor was born into that tradition, into Methodism. He was raised in the church, his father a preacher. And after a period of childhood rebellion, Hudson Taylor became a Christian at 16 years of age, and from then on longed to be used by God to bring the gospel to the unreached. He was trained in medicine, but had the heart of a missionary, and also had been trained as a preacher, and his aim was the mission field. And after spending a number of years in China, but realizing there were many millions more far deeper inland who were totally unreached with the gospel, Hudson Taylor founded the China Inland Mission, which, by the way, is the modern day OMF, Overseas Missionary Fellowship, which is still active and productive in Great Commission work, reaching the unreached. But back in 1865, just as Hudson Taylor was beginning that great work, it was very, very hard, harrowing at times. Sickness and illness was a constant problem. He battled various types of infirmities off and on for most of his life, and it would be wonderful to do a more in-depth series on his life someday, but for now, let's skip over to the part of his life where this hymn, "Jesus, I Am Resting, Resting," enters in. So at the time, deep in the heart of China, he was completely exhausted in every category. Overwhelmed by anxieties and responsibilities, it seemed like everything was resting on his shoulders, and he was approaching the point of breakdown when he received a letter from another missionary with words of encouragement. That letter spoke of John chapter 15 and what is really a fundamental key to living the Christian life. And it's not hiding in Scripture. It's right there in plain sight. Jesus says, "Abide in me." And the letter was urging Hudson Taylor that it was about, and I'll quote here, "abiding, not striving or struggling, looking off unto him," that is unto Jesus, "trusting him for present power." And the writer of this letter said to Hudson Taylor, "This is not new, and yet 'tis new to me. Christ, literally, all seems to me now the power, the only power for service, the only ground for unchanging joy." And as Hudson Taylor read these words, it was a turning point in his life. He marked the date. Saturday, September 4th, 1869, he wrote to his sister, looking back on that moment, saying, "I saw it all. I looked to Jesus, and when I saw, oh, how the joy flowed. As to work, mine was never so plentiful, so responsible, so difficult, but the weight and the strain are all gone. The last month or more has been perhaps the happiest in my life, and I long to tell you a little of what the Lord has done for my soul. When the agony of soul was at its height, a sentence in a letter from dear McCarthy," that was the missionary friend who had written to him, and Hudson Taylor wrote that this was used to remove the scales from my eyes, "and the Spirit of God revealed the truth of our oneness with Jesus as I had never known it before." McCarthy, who had been much exercised by the same sense of failure but saw the light before I did, wrote, "But how to get faith strengthened? Not by striving after faith, but by
resting on the faithful one. And so now turning to John 15:4, we can hear what Hudson Taylor was talking about, but we'll hear it from the words of Jesus himself. Abide in me, and I in you. As the branch cannot bear fruit by itself unless it abides in the vine, neither can you unless you abide in me. This is a profound truth of which I think too few believers have experienced, yet it's accessible for all of us. The Lord is holding nothing back from us. It's we who are holding back from him, like frightened children stuck in a tree. We're clinging to branches for our dear life instead of letting go and throwing ourselves onto our Savior, who stands there holding out his arms saying, come to me. You can trust me. I will catch you. I will carry you. And it's even more than that, because that metaphor ends right there. But the vine and the branches picture shows us that our very life, the life that comes from the new birth, flows from Jesus into us. And whatever it is you or I are doing today in this season of life, wherever we are, the Lord has some service for us, some role to play in his kingdom, some fruit he wants to ripen and grow. But it can only happen when strivings cease and we abide in Christ.

0: Yes, it's a bit of an older recording, but like our series this week, this song actually has a story behind it, yet another one, and you might have recognized the voice. That was Johnny Erickson Tada singing with the Haven Quartet. Now, if you've ever spent any time with Johnny, you're quickly going to learn several things. First, that she loves Jesus, and she speaks about Jesus with an uncommon tenderness. The effect of that often is amazement, even from other believers. And the second thing about Johnny, even though she's been in a wheelchair as a quadriplegic for more than 50 years, she has a joy that seems to continually bubble up. It's like a natural spring with an unseen source. And out of those two things flow a third. Johnny loves to sing, and she particularly loves the great hymns of the faith. That's one of the reasons why a couple of years ago, as we were celebrating Haven's 90th anniversary, my predecessor, Charles Morris, and I asked Johnny to come and join us and share some of her memories. And when she did, she brought up the time when she recorded that hymn we just heard.
1: You sent this to me in 2008 when I was just beginning as Charles' assistant, and you had requested some Haven CDs, and you wrote here, I was in bed nearly every day with back pain. And even though I'm now back in my wheelchair, you said, I'm still playing these marvelous CDs. The Haven Quartet has really meant something to you over the years, hasn't it?
2: Well, it has. And some years ago, Charles took a big risk. He had me on the program with the Haven Quartet. And I mean, these guys are professionals and they really know how to sing. And they're on pitch, they're on key. And I kind of flibber-flabber my way. But, you know, they made me sound so good, and they were such great vocal coaches. And, oh, my goodness, when I heard the finished rendition that we recorded for back then, I think it was Haven of Rest, it just thrilled my heart. And when I was in bed with those pressure sores, David, thank you for sending those CDs. I am sure that millions of your listeners over the years have been so blessed by the quartet.
0: Johnny Erickson Tada, and she certainly was right there about the Haven Quartet. It was a remarkable ministry of music they had and are still having whenever their music is heard. And so to that end, I'd like to invite you to get your copy of this one-of-a-kind album, All About Jesus, Hymns by the Haven Quartet. This is our way of saying thank you for your gift of ministry support to Haven today. And we're only here because of friends like you who stand with Haven and make this daily broadcast possible. We're sharing hope, and we're inviting countless souls every day to be anchored in Christ amid the storms of life. 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I'm David Wolin. Won't you come back again next time? We'll be keeping it All About Jesus. It's the great story here on Haven Today. For your walk with Jesus, I'm David Wolin with Haven Today, inviting you to anchor your day in God's Word. Everyone is waiting for something. Payday, maybe. Maybe the end of the semester. For a loved one to return from an overseas deployment. For those things, it's only a matter of time. But other types of waiting can be longer and more painful, like waiting for someone you care about to come to faith in Christ. That is not in your hands. What you can do is pray, and in the meantime, waiting is hard. But waiting is also something God uses to shape us and make us more like Jesus. And the Bible is full of verses reminding us of this. Psalm 62:5, "For God alone, O my soul, wait in silence, for my hope is from Him." Get more encouragement for your walk with Jesus at haventoday.org.
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A warm welcome to our program, Prophecy for Today, where we study biblical prophecy and its application to our daily life. It's a wonderful day to worship God. I'm William Steves. Let's pray. Dear Heavenly Father, I rejoice today in your wonderful salvation. It's a thing that's hard to understand, how the God of infinity could condescend to care for someone as small as me. And that was when I was a rebel and an enemy of the righteousness of God. Nevertheless, you loved me. You sent your own Son to die for me, and Lord, I thank you for your wonderful mercy. May you be glorified as the great Redeemer, and may many more souls be added to the throng of your worshipers, because it is in the name of Jesus Christ, my Savior, I pray. Amen.

Maranatha, friends. The Lord is coming. Today's letter comes from Ontario. Our listener writes, "Thank you for continuing with your programs and literature. They are so encouraging in a world that has gone so far off course." Christ is coming soon, listener, and we hope to continue to be an encouragement until that glorious day comes. Malachi 2:17. "Ye have wearied the Lord with your words. Yet ye say, wherein have we wearied him? When ye say, everyone that doeth evil is good in the sight of the Lord, and he delighteth in them. Or, where is the God of judgment?" Scripture teaches that God is wearied by a contention that is altogether too common today. The claim that evil is good, or good is evil. This is a hallmark of our society. We live in a culture that celebrates all form of perversion. It enables and enjoys addiction. It glories in wickedness. On the other hand, our culture spits on the cross of Christ. It mocks the gospel. It laughs at the call to holiness. As believers, we must be exceedingly careful that we do not begin to conform to a world that hates God. We must instead be transformed by the renewing of our minds so we can prove what is that good and acceptable and perfect will of God. You are listening to Prophecy for Today. I'm William Steves. The September edition of the Gospel Standard is available upon request. We here at the People's Gospel Hour would be blessed to hear from you. 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Our mailing address is the People's Gospel Hour, Post Office Box 1660, Halifax, Nova Scotia, Canada, B3J3A1. And our United States address is the People's Gospel Hour, Post Office Box 55862, Boston, Massachusetts 02205.

the problem of every life. Nothing is hid from thee. I think today of men, so many are neglecting the spiritual realities of life. And I pray today that they might seek first the kingdom of God and his righteousness. I ask it in Jesus' name. Amen. Since the New Testament was written, there has continued a general agreement on the following pattern of prophecy. One, that before the end of the age, this age of grace, this age of the church, this age of the Holy Spirit, there would be an apostasy, which in its culmination would be not merely a corruption of the Christian faith, but a total denial of it. Two, that the last representative and leader of this apostasy would be a man, the man of sin, the wicked one, the son of perdition, the Antichrist, Mr. 666. Three, that this man would attain to universal dominion, all nations being subject to him. He'll become the head of a world economic system, a world political system, and a world religious system. Four, that this dominion and power of Antichrist would continue but a short time. Five, that he would claim divine honor for himself and persecute all upholding the faith of Christ and suppress as far as possible all Christian witness and worship. Six, that the time immediately preceding and during his reign would be one of great tribulation. It is called the tribulation, the great one, or the great tribulation period. Seven, that many of God's chosen people, the Jews, would receive him as their Messiah. Eight, and lastly, that this man of sin would be destroyed together with his adherents by the Lord himself. God is going to have the last say. Now, as we begin today, we begin with the first epistle of John. Now, this epistle is the only one using the name Antichrist to define the man of sin. We find in 1 John 2, 18, 22, and 1 John 4, 3, five distinct statements of fact that apply to his day. I want you to notice. One, that which constitutes the essential characteristics of Antichrist is the denial that Jesus Christ has come in the flesh, or that Jesus is the Christ, a denial of the incarnation. Well, there have been many who have denied the virgin birth of our Lord Jesus Christ, and that's the spirit of Antichrist. Two, this spirit of Antichrist has already come into the world and infected many, and is still in the world today. We'll find it right in our theological colleges. Three, this anti-Christian spirit would find its last and highest manifestation in some one man, the Antichrist. Now, notice 1 John 2:18, as ye have heard, that Antichrist cometh. See? Now, it's the Antichrist that's coming. Four, the appearing of the Antichrist marked the last hour. Five, the many Antichrists were apostate Christians. John says they went out from us, for they were not of us. Now, as we study the Word of God, we can see how apostasy began. First, people's first love for Christ weakened. Oh, do you love the Lord today like you used to? Two, following the loss of first love, there was also the loss of the faith once delivered unto the saints. Three, the people gradually forgot Christ's return as their vital hope. Oh, they're looking for a new kingdom to come, to convert the world, save the world, change our government, to get in a Christian government and all this type of thing. Four, the church subduing the world so vigorously forgot her own spiritual and faithful life. Five, the church substituted a human head for Christ, the head of the church. Oh, yes, man is worshipped today, even in evangelical circles. Six,

0: Satan at this junction of church and state was not greatly feared. Well, they laugh at Satan today. 7. From this time on, the earthly political rulers would ask themselves, what will the earthly head of the church think of this or that I may do? They never seem to ask, what will Christ, the head of the church, think of this or that I may do? In other words, the lordship of Christ has been laid aside. Now, these are tremendous teachings as we go to the Word of God, and we can see that the stage is being set today for the Lord's coming. Now, may I ask you this personal question, if you just for a moment now, if Jesus came today, are you ready to meet him? If death came today, would you go to heaven for sure? Now, God wants us to be saved. God wants us to know for sure that we're saved and to be ready to meet our Lord in heaven. And I trust today that you will come if you're not saved or not sure and receive Christ into your heart because he died for you on the cross and shed his precious blood. And if you are saved, that you might consecrate your life afresh. We'd love to hear from you. This broadcast is sponsored by the People's Gospel Hour, Halifax, Nova Scotia, Canada, B3J3A1. Our United States address, the People's Gospel Hour, Box 55862, Boston, Massachusetts, 02205. Now, until the same time tomorrow, the Lord willing, Pastor Perry F. Rockwood, may the Lord bless you and make you a blessing.
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2: 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What kind of a God is this? Well, he's a wonderful, loving, exciting, compassionate, holy Father who is genuinely interested in every single one of us and interested in everything that we're interested in. Now, most of the emphasis that you and I hear about, we talk about prayer, we talk about how we talk to God and our faith and what we should say and what we should not say and the things we ought to pray about. But if you'll think about it, would not God be just as interested in, if not more so, interested in what he is able to say as well as what he's able to hear? That is, sometimes God wants to speak.
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3: Tonight's going to be cloudy with a 40% chance of showers early this evening with the risk of a thunderstorm and a low of 10. Tomorrow's going to be clearing into sunshine with a high of 26. And tomorrow night's going to be clear with a low of 10. For your local 5-day forecast, you can download our Discover Estevan app.
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3: Tonight's going to be cloudy with a 40% chance of showers early this evening with the risk of a thunderstorm and a low of 10. Tomorrow's going to be clearing into sunshine with a high of 26. And tomorrow night's going to be clear with a low of 10. For your local 5-day forecast, you can download our Discover Estevan app.
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1: Tonight's going to be cloudy with a 40% chance of showers early this evening with the risk of a thunderstorm and a low of 10. Tomorrow's going to be clearing into sunshine with a high of 26. And tomorrow night's going to be clear with a low of 10. For your local 5-day forecast, you can download our Discover Estevan app.
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3: Tonight's going to be cloudy with a 40% chance of showers early this evening with a risk of a thunderstorm and a low of 10. Tomorrow's going to be clearing into sunshine with a high of 26. And tomorrow night's going to be clear with a low of 10. For your local 5-day forecast, you can download our Discover Estevan app.
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3: Tonight's going to be cloudy with a 40% chance of showers early this evening with a risk of a thunderstorm and a low of 10. Tomorrow's going to be clearing into sunshine with a high of 26. And tomorrow night's going to be clear with a low of 10. For your local 5-day forecast, you can download our Discover Estevan app.
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5: Tonight's going to be cloudy with a 40% chance of showers early this evening with the risk of a thunderstorm and a low of 10. Tomorrow's going to be clearing into sunshine with a high of 26. And tomorrow night's going to be clear with a low of 10. For your local 5-day forecast, you can download our Discover Estevan app.
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1: Tonight's going to be cloudy with a 40% chance of showers early this evening with the risk of a thunderstorm and a low of 10. Tomorrow's going to be clearing into sunshine with a high of 26. And tomorrow night's going to be clear with a low of 10. For your local 5-day forecast, you can download our Discover Estevan app.
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3: Tonight's going to be cloudy with a 40% chance of showers early this evening with a risk of a thunderstorm and a low of 10. Tomorrow's going to be clearing into sunshine with a high of 26. And tomorrow night's going to be clear with a low of 10. For your local 5-day forecast, you can download our Discover Estevan app.
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1: Tonight's going to be cloudy with a 40% chance of showers early this evening with the risk of a thunderstorm and a low of 10. Tomorrow's going to be clearing into sunshine with a high of 26. And tomorrow night's going to be clear with a low of 10. For your local 5-day forecast, you can download our Discover Estevan app.
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3: Tonight's going to be cloudy with a 40% chance of showers early this evening with a risk of a thunderstorm and a low of 10. Tomorrow's going to be clearing into sunshine with a high of 26. And tomorrow night's going to be clear with a low of 10. For your local 5-day forecast, you can download our Discover Estevan app.
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2: Tonight's going to be cloudy with a 40% chance of showers early this evening with a risk of a thunderstorm and a low of 10. Tomorrow's going to be clearing into sunshine with a high of 26. And tomorrow night's going to be clear with a low of 10. For your local five-day forecast, you can download our Discover Estevan app.
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3: Tonight's going to be cloudy with a 40% chance of showers early this evening with a risk of a thunderstorm and a low of 10. Tomorrow's going to be clearing into sunshine with a high of 26. And tomorrow night's going to be clear with a low of 10. For your local 5-day forecast, you can download our Discover Estevan app.
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1: Tonight's going to be cloudy with a 40% chance of showers early this evening with the risk of a thunderstorm and a low of 10. Tomorrow's going to be clearing into sunshine with a high of 26. And tomorrow night's going to be clear with a low of 10. For your local 5-day forecast, you can download our Discover Estevan app.
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3: Tonight's going to be cloudy with a 40% chance of showers early this evening with a risk of a thunderstorm and a low of 10. Tomorrow's going to be clearing into sunshine with a high of 26. And tomorrow night's going to be clear with a low of 10. For your local 5-day forecast, you can download our Discover Estevan app.
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1: Tonight's going to be cloudy with a 40% chance of showers early this evening with the risk of a thunderstorm and a low of 10. Tomorrow's going to be clearing into sunshine with a high of 26. And tomorrow night's going to be clear with a low of 10. For your local 5-day forecast, you can download our Discover Estevan app.
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3: Tonight's going to be cloudy with a 40% chance of showers early this evening with a risk of a thunderstorm and a low of 10. Tomorrow's going to be clearing into sunshine with a high of 26. And tomorrow night's going to be clear with a low of 10. For your local five-day forecast, you can download our Discover Estevan app.
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1: Tonight's going to be cloudy with a 40% chance of showers early this evening with the risk of a thunderstorm and a low of 10. Tomorrow's going to be clearing into sunshine with a high of 26. And tomorrow night's going to be clear with a low of 10. For your local 5-day forecast, you can download our Discover Estevan app.
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6: Tonight's going to be cloudy with a 40% chance of showers early this evening with a risk of a thunderstorm and a low of 10. Tomorrow's going to be clearing into sunshine with a high of 26. And tomorrow night's going to be clear with a low of 10. For your local five-day forecast, you can download our Discover Estevan app.
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2: Tonight's going to be cloudy with a 40% chance of showers early this evening with a risk of a thunderstorm and a low of 10. Tomorrow's going to be clearing into sunshine with a high of 26. And tomorrow night's going to be clear with a low of 10. For your local five-day forecast, you can download our Discover Estevan app.
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3: Tonight's going to be cloudy with a 40% chance of showers early this evening with the risk of a thunderstorm and a low of 10. Tomorrow's going to be clearing into sunshine with a high of 26. And tomorrow night's going to be clear with a low of 10. For your local five-day forecast, you can download our Discover Estevan app.
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2: We're taking a look at a school funding poll, a grain rush wrap-up, and clear weather headed into the weekend. I'm Scott Bolton. The Saskatchewan Teachers Federation is raising concerns about education funding, saying the province is providing an average of $1,483 less per student than it did in the 2015-16 school year. A Discover Estevan poll asked what should happen to K-12 funding. 8 of 10 respondents said it should increase, while one said it should decrease, and one was unsure. Full results are available at discoverestevan.com. The defense is preparing to begin its case in the Taylor Japp murder trial. Lois Fever has the latest for Discover Estevan.
3: The Crown called 33 witnesses before completing its case Monday. The jury heard evidence from RCMP investigator, forensic pathologist Dr. James McPherson, firearms specialist Maddie Keltson, and Brandon Gibson, who was the final Crown witness. The jury also heard recorded testimony from Tyler Shaw, who testified at a preliminary inquiry before his death in 2025. The Crown's evidence included testimony about the investigation, forensic evidence, and a handgun the prosecution alleges was connected to Hayes' death. The defense will now have an opportunity to present its case, with the trial scheduled to continue through October 9th.
2: The Southeast got a taste of KFC over the past few weeks, as Grain Rush delivered to farmers working on the harvest. Those farms had work being done, with one winner, Dexter Saxon of Saxon Farms, talking about directing older co-workers.
4: It's kind of, sometimes they don't want to listen, and I don't know why, but I don't know if it's just because I'm younger or what, but just got to kind of make do with it, and one day it'll get better.
2: Find the full list of Grain Rush winners on Discover Estevan. People in the community may be seeing more dead birds on the ground this fall. Wendy Wilkins, disease surveillance veterinarian with the Ministry of Agriculture, talks about a possible cause.
5: It's possible that it is avian influenza. Certainly the time of year matches. Not just the waterfowl, but the other species are migrating as well. So as they go through our communities, if they're ill, they may die, and we may see increased number of dead birds. But it's not necessarily a bird flu either. There are other things at this time of year that could be killing birds.
2: Wilkins reminds people not to touch dead birds and to keep pets away. Students in the Sacred Heart School French Immersion Programs will take part in a corn husking celebration. French language monitor Veronique Sutton says the event combines language, culture, food, and games, including the crowning of a corn husk king and queen.
6: It's just a perfect opportunity to get neighbors, family, friends, classmates all together to celebrate just the harvest of the corn and the food that we can bring to the table.
2: The celebration wraps up with a school-wide corn feast as students continue a tradition that has connected generations of Sacred Heart students.
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2: The Toronto Blue Jays dropped a 4-2 decision to the Baltimore Orioles Wednesday night, completing a doubleheader sweep for Baltimore. Toronto managed just 2 runs, both coming on a 9th-inning home run by Davis Schneider. Baltimore's Christian Encarnacion Strand drove in 3 runs, including a 2-run single in the first inning and a solo homer in the 4th. Orioles starter Trey Gibson held the Blue Jays scoreless over 6 2/3 innings, striking out 7. The loss came after Toronto was eliminated from postseason contention in the first game of the doubleheader. The Estevan U-12 Chargers rolled past Weyburn 65-14 in the latest battle of Highway 39 on home turf. Chargers coach James Hags says the offense was firing on all cylinders, with Zach Sennin scoring 4 touchdowns, Melky LaRose adding 3, and Zane Meller finding the end zone twice. The two teams meet again Saturday in Weyburn. Stay connected, stream us anytime and anywhere by downloading the Discover Estevan app.
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2: 26 today, starting off with fog that should clear out. Tomorrow, 28 and all clear. 22 on Saturday with conditions clearing through the day. Sunday, 19 and all clear. Monday, few clouds, 19. If it's news, sports, or weather, you can find it all on Discover Estevan.
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0: Did that get you going?
1: Worked for me. Howard Jones.
0: Saskatchewan's best music. I'm Rob Carney. Let's go! Thursday morning, and we start looking forward to the weekend, don't we? I mean, unless you're retired and you don't care what day it is. And I do have friends and acquaintances who fall into that category. I'll tell you a story about that a little later on. Stopping down on the farm today as harvest continues. We're expecting today's weekly crop report to show some significant progress. Stay tuned. It's all over except for the crying. The Blue Jays officially eliminated from playoff contention yesterday when they lost Game 1 of their doubleheader in Baltimore. I'll tell you who's in the playoffs as we get set for the MLB playoffs next week. And we'll play the music. That's why you're here. ABBA, Eddie Money, Streetheart, all coming up. This rock and roll radio show for JGL Partners in Agriculture. This is Thursday, September 24th, 2026. And today is a great day to be alive.
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0: Does that get your heart pounding right there? Yeah, that's pretty good. It's Saskatchewan's best music. Hey, if you take a look at the Rob Carney in the Morning Facebook page today, you'll see a photo that loyal listener Gord on the farm up at Humboldt sent me last week. He was getting a little frustrated trying to get the harvest done, and he sent me this photo. He's in the front seat of, I think, his combine or a tractor and showing me the muddy fields. Well, those muddy fields are drying up for Gord this week. Matter of fact, he sent me a text earlier this week, I think it was yesterday actually, and said they made great progress with the harvest, so that's really good. We talked to Brendan Kemp, who's farming with the family up at Crake, Saskatchewan, and they're rolling right along.
1: Yeah, so we're, I guess me and my brother are fifth generation farmers, I guess, and grandpa's still helping out, dad's out there. And then there's about seven total on the crew right now. Yeah, we're about three quarters done. So it's a little later than usual, but yeah. We had wheat, barley, canola, and lentils.
0: And the forecast continues to be favorable to continue with harvest. Lots of sunshine and warm temperatures and breezy tomorrow as well, with winds out of the south gusting up to 70. So if you've got muddy spots in the field, chances are they'll be dried up by the weekend.
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2: Starting off foggy today as it'll be 26. Tomorrow 28 and all clear. 22 on Saturday with a few clouds clearing out. Clear again on Sunday 19. 19 again Monday with a few clouds rolling in. I'm Scott Bolton, and for Everything Weather, download the Discover Estevan app.
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0: For JGL, Partners in Agriculture. Did you know this song by ABBA is the only hit song in which the title of the song and the name of the artist are both palindromes. They spell the same thing forward and backward. It's SOS on Saskatchewan's Best Music.

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1: We're looking at some warm weather headed into the weekend. We're recapping minor football action last night, and we've got the most recent update on an Estevan murder trial. I'm Scott Bolton. The Saskatchewan Teachers Federation says funding pressures are contributing to larger class sizes and greater classroom complexity. Those concerns were also reflected in responses to a Discover Estevan poll on education funding. One respondent called for proper supports for students as class sizes increase, while another said there are too many needs in a classroom for one teacher to manage effectively. 8 of 10 respondents said provincial K-12 funding should increase. More at discoverestevan.com. The Taylor Japp murder trial is moving into its next phase in Estevan Court of King's Bench, with the defense expected to present evidence next. Discover Estevan's Lois Fever takes us through the Crown's case.
2: The Crown called 33 witnesses before completing its case Monday. Among those were RCMP members involved in the investigation, Dr. James McPherson, firearm specialist Maddie Keldson, and Brandon Gibson, who was the last to testify. The jury also heard recorded testimony from Tyler Shaw, who testified at a preliminary inquiry before his death in 2025. The trial is scheduled to continue through October 9th.
1: Farmers got KFC meals over harvest thanks to Grain Rush, even as rain delayed many operations. The one good part of the rain has been getting extra rest, says Grain Rush winner Jordan Martinson.
3: Well, it's been kind of nice this year because there's been a few breaks, so you don't get tunnel vision or looking straight ahead at the same thing all day. You kind of got to break and switch up a bit, so that's been nice that way.
1: To see all 9 winners, check out our story on Discover Estevan. On Saskatchewan sidewalks, dead birds may pop up more frequently in the fall. While avian influenza is being tracked, Wendy Wilkins, disease surveillance veterinarian with the Ministry of Agriculture, says other factors are at play.
4: Typically, I see the end of July through August into the beginning of September as the risk period for West Nile virus. We aren't quite past that yet. You know, it is September 22nd, but we haven't had a good killing frost yet to kill off those mosquitoes that carry the virus. So that could be another thing that is contributing to bird mortalities.
1: Younger birds making a trip north may also be less experienced and crash into buildings and windows. Students will gather Friday for a corn husking celebration, where they will husk nearly 200 ears of corn before sharing a meal together at Sacred Heart School. French language monitor Veronique Sutton says the event helps students connect with Francophone culture while bringing the school community together.
5: We make it into a fun little activity where the kids are looking for which corn has the colored kernels.
1: Along with celebrating French heritage, students will be watching closely for the special corn that crowns the event's king and queen.
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1: A dominant performance of the Estevan U12 Chargers as they defeated Weyburn 65-14. Head coach James Hags highlighted a big day from Zach Sennin with 4 touchdowns, while Michael LaRose scored 3 and Zane Meller added a pair. The Highway 39 rivals are set for a rematch this Saturday on Weyburn's home field. Toronto's final road game of the 2026 season ended with a 4-2 loss to Baltimore Wednesday night. The Orioles built a 4-run lead before Davis Schneider's 2-run homer in the 9th gave the Blue Jays their only runs. Christian Encarnacion Strand opened the scoring with a 2-run single and later homered for Baltimore. Orioles started Trey Gibson struck out 7 while allowing only 3 hits and 6 2/3 innings. The Blue Jays were eliminated from the playoff race earlier Wednesday after losing the first game of the doubleheader. Stream us anytime from anywhere. 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
1: 26 today, starting off with fog that should clear out. Tomorrow, 28 and all clear. 22 on Saturday with conditions clearing through the day. Sunday, 19 and all clear. Monday, few clouds, 19. If it's news, sports, or weather, you can find it all on Discover Estevan.
0: 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That's his mission. 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
1: Are you crying?
2: No.
1: Are you crying? Are you crying? There's no crying. There's no crying in baseball.
0: Well, there might have been yesterday in between games of the doubleheader in Baltimore. The Toronto Blue Jays were officially eliminated from playoff contention after they lost the first game of their doubleheader, 4-2 to the Orioles. Then they took a little break and regrouped and put a new lineup on the field and lost again 4-2. So the Blue Jays are out. After just about winning the World Series last year, they're not even in the playoff picture this year, which is disappointing. They'll finish off their schedule at home against Cincinnati this weekend. There's still some playoff spots up for grabs. Could be an exciting finish to the MLB regular season this weekend. The teams that have clinched playoff berths include the Tampa Bay Rays, New York Yankees, Boston Red Sox, Milwaukee Brewers, LA Dodgers, and Atlanta Braves. Such an exciting time of year if you're a baseball fan.
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6: 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Then Monday, 19 again and clearing out. 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
1: Hello, Mr. Kearney. How is you today?
0: Hi, I is fine, Pierogi Patty.
1: Right on, right on. Everything's going well and good?
0: Yeah, pretty much. I can't complain too much, really.
1: Good to hear that. Good to hear.
0: How about you?
1: Well, I decide. I'm okay, yeah. I just got all everything done in my yard. That's great. And I'm, yeah, so it's all good. Harvest time is done at my yard, so
0: awesome.
1: It's all good.
0: Great time of year.
1: Yeah.
0: It's a lot of work, that's for sure, Patty. I've still got tomatoes on the vine in my garden, and I don't know that I've ever had tomatoes on the vine in my garden on September 24th before. I've covered them up once, and a couple got a little nip of frost, literally a couple of tomatoes. That was it. The rest start, well, I got a whole bunch in the house. I've given away about 40 pounds, maybe 50. I've still got probably 30 pounds in the kitchen. Got probably 20 pounds in the freezer, like a prolific tomato year. And still got some on the vine. And still got carrots in the ground, too. I'm waiting till there's a little frost, and then they get sweet, they tell me. So I've been eating them. But I'm leaving some in the ground. Anyway, if you want to talk anytime, just like Patty does once in a while, give me a call or send me a text. 693-8000.
2: We've got results from a school funding poll, and we're wrapping up the recent grain rush. We'll have all that and more at the top of the hour.
3: Rob Kearney in the morning.
0: For JGL, Partners in Agriculture. Her album, released last year, called Better Broken, is still selling well. And earlier this year, she won the Juno Award for Adult Contemporary Album of the Year, giving her a remarkable 12th Juno Trophy. She is Sarah McLachlan. This is a classic hit called Building a Mystery. It's on Saskatchewan's Best Music.

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2: We've got the latest on a poll for education funding in the province. Grain Rush winners were crowned over the fall, and the Estevan U-12 Chargers picked up a big win this week. I'm Scott Bolton. The Saskatchewan Teachers Federation is calling for increased education funding as part of a new campaign focused on per-student spending. Most respondents to a Discover Estevan poll agreed funding should increase, but the written responses showed different priorities. One person questioned how much education funding goes towards administration, while another respondent who favored a decrease pointed to wages in the education sector. Full poll results and comments are at discoverestevan.com. The Taylor Japp murder trial is moving into the defense phase in Estevan. Discover Estevan's Lois Fever has more.
3: The Crown called 33 witnesses during its case, including RCMP investigators, forensic pathologist Dr. James McPherson, firearms specialist Maddie Keldson, and Brandon Gibson, who was the final Crown witness. The jury also heard recorded preliminary inquiry testimony from Tyler Shaw, who testified about events surrounding Brianna Hayes' death before his death in 2025. The Crown presented evidence about the investigation, forensic findings, and a handgun alleged to be connected to the killing. The defense is now expected to begin presenting its case, with the trial scheduled to continue through October 9th.
2: Grain Rush winners have been getting KFC meals to help out with harvest operations this fall. As stress mounted thanks to ongoing rains, winner Tina Stepp said people should make sure to rest while they're able.
4: Rest. That usually is the biggest part. You want to get rest. So on the days that it's raining, yeah, sit in the chair for a bit. Evaluate what's going to come next.
2: Find all 9 winners in our story on Discover Estevan. People may see dead birds more often in the fall due to a number of reasons. Wendy Wilkins, disease surveillance veterinarian with the Ministry of Agriculture, says there's a process to find out why a bird died.
5: You can, if you're interested in knowing what caused the mortality, submit the bird to the Canadian Wildlife Health Cooperative in Saskatoon. They do accept wild bird submissions, and they will do a full necropsy and testing as necessary to determine what the birds died of.
2: Wilkins says the service is free, with results given following an extensive study. Friday's corn husking celebration will see French immersion students at Sacred Heart School husk corn, enjoy folk music, and have students be crowned the king and queen of the corn husk. French language monitor Veronique Sutton says the event has been part of school life for more than 2 decades and remains a unique way to celebrate French culture.
6: But I'm really excited to witness my first épluchette de maïs, and I hope this is a tradition that can go on for years and years, because I think it's great that they're pulling French cultural ideas from other provinces, even through Canada. I really hope to see this continue.
2: Sutton says the tradition remains an important way to keep French culture alive and thriving for future students.
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2: The Estevan U-12 Chargers picked up a convincing 65-14 win over our Highway 39 rivals, the Weyburn Ravens. Coach James Haig says several players stepped up offensively, led by Zach Sennin's 4-touchdown game. Melky LaRose scored 3 times and Zane Meller added 2 touchdowns. The Chargers will look for another victory when the teams meet again on Saturday. The Blue Jays were held in check for most of Wednesday night's game, falling 4-2 to the Orioles in Baltimore. Toronto's offense finally broke through in the 9th inning when Davis Schneider hit a 2-run homer. Christian Encarnacion Strand supplied most of Baltimore's offense with 3 RBIs and a solo home run. Trey Gibson allowed just 3 hits over 6 2/3 scoreless innings for the Orioles. The Blue Jays now return home to host Cincinnati later this week. At home, at work, in your car, listen to your local news anytime and anywhere by downloading the Discover Estevan app.
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2: 26 today, starting off with fog that should clear out. Tomorrow, 28 and all clear. 22 on Saturday with conditions clearing through the day. Sunday, 19 and all clear. Monday, few clouds, 19. If it's news, sports, or weather, you can find it all on Discover Estevan.
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0: Huey Lewis and the News, and a big hit for them back in 1983. I Want a New Drug. Well, that song was playing. I looked it up on the internet and asked how many new drugs have been approved since Huey Lewis and the News recorded I Want a New Drug. And the World Wide Web says about 1,355 have been approved. Now you know. I'm Rob Carney. Hey, as harvest rolls along across the prairie provinces, our Senate is mulling over some information they got on a tour in Saskatchewan. The Senate's Agriculture and Forestry Committee toured some key ag and food-related operations across the province in recent days. The chair of that committee is Mary Robinson, Senator Mary Robinson, who brings an interesting perspective because before she became a senator in 2024, she was the president of the Canadian Federation of Agriculture, the first woman to hold that position, and the vice president of the World Farmers Organization. We asked her how the tour was.
1: These studies are a great way to not only educate our senators and strengthen connections in the agriculture setting between senators and industry players, but also it's a great way to bring testimony and fact to the surface. Quite often the House of Commons pays attention to these studies and gathers inspiration from these studies as to how they might frame up some new legislation. There's so much opportunity in agriculture that for me, I really want this study to ignite ideas within our policymakers as to how we can do a better job of removing the barriers to attract more capital, to make us more competitive on the global stage, to look at productivity within agriculture. And, you know, we've heard this term bantered about being an ag superpower. Well, I think that is within our reach.
0: The latest agriculture news is in the Ag News section of your local Golden West website right now.
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0: A classic Canadian hit on Saskatchewan's Best Music. I'm Rob Kearney. Looking forward to the weekend and some Canadian Football League action. The Riders haven't played for a couple of weeks. I've been missing the green and white. Well, there's a doubleheader for Friday Night Football tomorrow. The Winnipeg Blue Bombers at 7-6 are hosting the 8-6 Toronto Argos. That should be a good game. That's at 6 o'clock our time. And then at 8:30, late start. Oh, it could be a Friday night party across the province. Our 8-5 Saskatchewan Rough Riders are in Vancouver to play the 7-6 BC Lions. We'll hear from head coach Corey Mace and take a look ahead at some provincial football rivalries that are taking place this weekend as well in Saskatchewan after 7:30.
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1: Starting off foggy today as it'll be 26. Tomorrow 28 and all clear. 22 on Saturday with a few clouds clearing out. Clear again on Sunday, 19. 19 again Monday with a few clouds rolling in. I'm Scott Bolton, and for Everything Weather, download the Discover Estevan app.
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0: For JGL Partners in Agriculture, he started his working career as Officer Edward Mahoney, a New York City cop. Then he changed his name to Eddie Money and started singing. Turned out to be a pretty good idea because his first single went to number 11 on the Billboard Singles chart. It was this one. Baby, hold on. Saskatchewan's best music.

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1: We're taking a look at a school funding poll, a grain rush wrap-up, and clear weather headed into the weekend. I'm Scott Bolton. The Saskatchewan Teachers Federation is raising concerns about education funding, saying the province is providing an average of $1,483 less per student than it did in the 2015-16 school year. A Discover Estevan poll asked what should happen to K-12 funding. 8 of 10 respondents said it should increase, while one said it should decrease, and one was unsure. Full results are available at discoverestevan.com. The defense is preparing to begin its case in the Taylor Japp murder trial. Lois Fever has the latest for Discover Estevan.
2: The Crown called 33 witnesses before completing its case Monday. The jury heard evidence from RCMP investigator, forensic pathologist Dr. James McPherson, firearms specialist Maddie Keldson, and Brandon Gibson, who was the final Crown witness. The jury also heard recorded testimony from Tyler Shaw, who testified at a preliminary inquiry before his death in 2025. The Crown's evidence included testimony about the investigation, forensic evidence, and a handgun the prosecution alleges was connected to Hayes' death. The defense will now have an opportunity to present its case, with the trial scheduled to continue through October 9th.
1: The Southeast got a taste of KFC over the past few weeks, as Grain Rush delivered to farmers working on the harvest. Those farms had work being done, with one winner, Dexter Saxon of Saxon Farms, talking about directing older co-workers.
3: It's kind of, sometimes they don't want to listen, and I don't know why, but I don't know if it's just because I'm younger or what, but just got to kind of make do with it, and one day it'll get better.
1: Find the full list of Grain Rush winners on Discover Estevan. People in the community may be seeing more dead birds on the ground this fall. Wendy Wilkins, disease surveillance veterinarian with the Ministry of Agriculture, talks about a possible cause.
4: It's possible that it is avian influenza. Certainly the time of year matches. Not just the waterfowl, but the other species are migrating as well. So as they go through our communities, if they're ill, they may die, and we may see increased number of dead birds. But it's not necessarily a bird flu either. There are other things at this time of year that could be killing birds.
1: Wilkins reminds people not to touch dead birds and to keep pets away. Students in the Sacred Heart School French Immersion Programs will take part in a corn husking celebration. French language monitor Veronique Sutton says the event combines language, culture, food, and games, including the crowning of a corn husk king and queen.
5: Just a perfect opportunity to get neighbors, family, friends, classmates all together to celebrate just the harvest of the corn and the food that we can bring to the table.
1: The celebration wraps up with a school-wide corn feast as students continue a tradition that has connected generations of Sacred Heart students.
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1: The Estevan U-12 Chargers rolled past Weyburn 65-14 in the latest battle of Highway 39 on home turf. Chargers coach James Hags says the offense was firing on all cylinders, with Zach Sennin scoring 4 touchdowns, Melky LaRose adding 3, and Zane Meller finding the end zone twice. The two teams meet again Saturday in Weyburn. The Toronto Blue Jays dropped a 4-2 decision to the Baltimore Orioles Wednesday night, completing a doubleheader sweep for Baltimore. Toronto managed just 2 runs, both coming on a 9th inning home run by Davis Schneider. Baltimore's Christian Encarnacion Strand drove in 3 runs, including a 2-run single in the first inning and a solo homer in the 4th. Orioles starter Trey Gibson held the Blue Jays scoreless over 6 2/3 innings, striking out 7. The loss came after Toronto was eliminated from postseason contention in the first game of the doubleheader. Stay connected. 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
1: 26 today, starting off with fog that should clear out. Tomorrow, 28 and all clear. 22 on Saturday with conditions clearing through the day. Sunday, 19 and all clear. Monday, few clouds, 19. If it's news, sports, or weather, you can find it all on Discover Estevan.
0: A little friendly banter and Saskatchewan's best music. We're all just neighbors hanging out and shooting the breeze. 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

0: classic hit on Saskatchewan's best music. I'm Rob Kearney. Hey, good morning, Rosetown. Everybody listening to CJYM 1330 this morning. You can brag today. You were Canada's hotspot yesterday. The provincial and Canadian hotspot, 28.3 degrees in beautiful Rosetown, Saskatchewan yesterday. And the forecast is looking good as harvest rolls along. Lots of sunshine and warm temperatures through the weekend. Sunny and warm is good news for football, too. And we've got some football coming up. Junior Regina Thunder, undefeated so far, taking on the Saskatoon Hilltops in Saskatoon on Saturday. And the provincial university rivalry fires up again. The Saskatchewan Huskies taking on the Regina Rams. That game is also Saturday in Regina. And tomorrow night, the Saskatchewan Rough Riders coming off their bye week, taking on the Lions in BC. Reporters talked to Corey Mace yesterday after practice. He was pleased with the way his team is looking.
1: Yeah, we feel good. I think it was a really good day of practice. Great compete period today between the offense and defense. It's just, you know, we're at that part of the week where it's just, you know, you're kind of itching to get going. So, you know, we still got a bunch of work to do, be it meetings and walkthroughs and stuff like that. But I think as far as the physical and the mental of where we're at, pleased with that.
0: Saskatchewan Rough Riders, BC Lions in Vancouver, 8:30 start tomorrow night. And the Riders' next home game is Friday, October 2nd, so that would be a week from this Friday when they play host to the Calgary Stampeders, 7:30 game time at Mosaic Stadium.
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6: 26 today, and while we start with fog, that'll clear out later this morning. 28 on Friday and all clear. 22 and eventually clearing out on Saturday. 19 on Sunday with all sun. Then Monday, 19 again and clearing out. I'm Scott Bolton, and for everything weather, download the Discover Estevan app.
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0: British band Small Faces recorded and released that song back in 1967. Streetheart scored a big hit with it when they released it in 1980. If you can believe that, 46 years ago. Oh, man. Thursday morning, looking forward to the weekend. And I mentioned that earlier this morning. I start looking forward to the weekend on Thursdays because it's just around the corner, right? And I mentioned, unless you're retired and you don't care what day it is. That happened just the other day. I'm playing golf with some fellas who are retired, and one of the guys is, he's pretty relaxed, okay? And we were talking about the future and booking tee times for this day and that day and that weekend and the next weekend, and he looked at me with all seriousness and said, "What day is it today?" And he didn't forget. He just doesn't care. I love that. I envy people like that. I'm afraid that won't happen to me until I'm in the Pioneer Village.
1: 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We'll have all that and more at the top of the hour.
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2: We're looking at some warm weather headed into the weekend. We're recapping minor football action last night, and we've got the most recent update on an Estevan murder trial. I'm Scott Bolton. The Saskatchewan Teachers Federation says funding pressures are contributing to larger class sizes and greater classroom complexity. Those concerns were also reflected in responses to a Discover Estevan poll on education funding. One respondent called for proper supports for students as class sizes increase, while another said there are too many needs in a classroom for one teacher to manage effectively. 8 of 10 respondents said provincial K-12 funding should increase. More at discoverestevan.com. The Taylor Japp murder trial is moving into its next phase in Estevan Court of King's Bench, with the defense expected to present evidence next. Discover Estevan's Lois Fever takes us through the Crown's case.
3: The Crown called 33 witnesses before completing its case Monday. Among those were RCMP members involved in the investigation, Dr. James McPherson, firearm specialist Maddie Keldson, and Brandon Gibson, who was the last to testify. The jury also heard recorded testimony from Tyler Shaw, who testified at a preliminary inquiry before his death in 2025. The trial is scheduled to continue through October 9th.
2: Farmers got KFC meals over harvest thanks to Grain Rush, even as rain delayed many operations. The one good part of the rain has been getting extra rest, says Grain Rush winner Jordan Martinson.
4: Well, it's been kind of nice this year because there's been a few breaks, so you don't get tunnel vision or looking straight ahead at the same thing all day. You kind of got to break and switch up a bit, so that's been nice that way.
2: To see all 9 winners, check out our story on Discover Estevan. On Saskatchewan sidewalks, dead birds may pop up more frequently in the fall. While avian influenza is being tracked, Wendy Wilkins, disease surveillance veterinarian with the Ministry of Agriculture, says other factors are at play.
5: Typically, I see the end of July through August into the beginning of September as the risk period for West Nile virus. We aren't quite past that yet. You know, it is September 22nd, but we haven't had a good killing frost yet to kill off those mosquitoes that carry the virus. So that could be another thing that is contributing to bird mortalities.
2: Younger birds making a trip north may also be less experienced and crash into buildings and windows. Students will gather Friday for a corn husking celebration, where they will husk nearly 200 ears of corn before sharing a meal together at Sacred Heart School. French language monitor Veronique Sutton says the event helps students connect with Francophone culture, while bringing the school community together.
6: We make it into a fun little activity where the kids are looking for which corn has the colored kernels.
2: Along with celebrating French heritage, students will be watching closely for the special corn that crowns the event's king and queen.
0: Now, your Discover Estevan Sports.
2: A dominant performance of the Estevan U12 Chargers as they defeated Weyburn 65-14. Head coach James Hags highlighted a big day from Zach Sennin with 4 touchdowns, while Michael LaRose scored 3 and Zane Meller added a pair. The Highway 39 rivals are set for a rematch this Saturday on Weyburn's home field. Toronto's final road game of the 2026 season ended with a 4-2 loss to Baltimore Wednesday night. The Orioles built a 4-run lead before Davis Schneider's 2-run homer in the 9th gave the Blue Jays their only runs. Christian Encarnacion Strand opened the scoring with a 2-run single and later homered for Baltimore. Orioles started Trey Gibson struck out 7 while allowing only 3 hits and 6 2/3 innings. The Blue Jays were eliminated from the playoff race earlier Wednesday after losing the first game of the doubleheader. Stream us anytime from anywhere. 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
2: 26 today, starting off with fog that should clear out. Tomorrow 28 and all clear. 22 on Saturday with conditions clearing through the day. Sunday 19 and all clear. Monday few clouds, 19. 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
7: The Senate's Agriculture and Forestry Committee toured key agriculture and food-related operations last week in Saskatchewan. Chair Mary Robinson says the tour was part of the committee's work on a food security study.
8: These studies are a great way to not only educate our senators and strengthen connections in the agriculture setting between senators and industry players, but also it's a great way to bring testimony and fact to the surface. Quite often the House of Commons pays attention to these studies and gathers inspiration from these studies as to how they might frame up some new legislation.
7: The committee visited organizations including the Global Institute for Food Security, VITO, the University of Saskatchewan, and the Canadian light source Synchrotron, meeting researchers and industry leaders working throughout the food production and innovation chain. For Golden West, I'm Glendalee Allen Vossler.
9: 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Rob Carney in the Morning, energized by JGL, Partners in Agriculture on CJ 1150.

0: Billy Idol, Saskatchewan's best music. I'm Rob Carney. Another sunny, nice day to keep the harvest rolling across the province. Weekly crop report will come out later today from the Ministry of Agriculture, and we're expecting to see some pretty good progress over the course of the past week. We touched down on the farm at the Brendan Kemp Farm at Crake yesterday. We talked to Brendan about how they're doing pretty well with all hands on deck.
1: Yeah, so me and my brother are fifth generation farmers, I guess, and grandpa's still helping out, dad's out there. And then there's about seven total on the crew right now. We're about three quarters done. So it's a little later than usual, but we had wheat, barley, canola, and lentils. Yeah, it started out strong. It was good. And then kind of no rain in July put a damper on things. But overall, yeah, we're pretty happy with everything still. So, yeah, it's good.
0: Yeah, if you're listening to the show on your combine today, thanks for tuning in to Saskatchewan's best music.
2: You. That's awesome. Us. Welcome. 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A great community. CJ 1150.

0: Classic hit from Trooper. It's Saskatchewan's best music. Good morning. So we have daily content meetings here at the radio station. So the people who produce the content, the stuff for the radio, and the stuff for the website, we all come together. So there's news and sports reporters, there's radio hosts, and we just tell each other what we're up to, and we share. And communication is good in the communication business, right? And the kids today, they record their interviews with their telephones now and then come back to the radio station and just transfer that audio from their phone to the computer, and it's pretty slick. I still use a digital recorder. It's, I don't know, 15 years old maybe. And a microphone. I like that. I like a microphone. A little bit old school. But it's not the recorder's not much bigger than a phone, a little heavier. And a microphone, I just think, is radio. It's cool. So that's what I use. And then it's easier to transfer that audio onto my computer, right? Anyway, I got telling the youngsters how we used to do it, and they were wowed. I'll share that story with you on the Daily Commentary. Throwback Thursday, coming up.
1: 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We'll have that and other stories in just a bit.
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1: Starting off foggy today as it'll be 26. Tomorrow 28 and all clear. 22 on Saturday with a few clouds clearing out. Clear again on Sunday 19. 19 again Monday with a few clouds rolling in. I'm Scott Bolton, and for everything weather, download the Discover Estevan app.
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0: It's Throwback Thursday. Just a minute to remember the good old days. I had some young broadcasters staring at me in disbelief yesterday when I told them how we used to do it. When I started in radio, when we did interviews, we used a cassette recorder the size of a lunchbox and transferred the audio onto reel-to-reel tape. Editing involved physically cutting the tape with a razor blade and putting it back together with splicing tape. That's right, not cut and paste on a computer. We literally cut and paste it. If you made a mistake, there was no control Z. Then we'd take those carefully trimmed sound bites and record them onto audio cartridges or carts so they could be played on the air. Today, the young broadcasters pull out a cell phone, record crystal clear audio, drag a few digital waveforms around on a screen, and they're done before we finish telling the story. And you know what? That's progress. I think today I'll explain the pencil's role in fixing a cassette. I'm Rob Carney.

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1: We've got the latest on a poll for education funding in the province. Grain Rush winners were crowned over the fall, and the Estevan U-12 Chargers picked up a big win this week. I'm Scott Bolton. The Saskatchewan Teachers Federation is calling for increased education funding as part of a new campaign focused on per-student spending. Most respondents to a Discover Estevan poll agreed funding should increase, but the written responses showed different priorities. One person questioned how much education funding goes towards administration, while another respondent who favored a decrease pointed to wages in the education sector. Full poll results and comments are at discoverestevan.com. The Taylor Japp murder trial is moving into the defense phase in Estevan. Discover Estevan's Lois Fever has more.
2: The Crown called 33 witnesses during its case, including RCMP investigators, forensic pathologist Dr. James McPherson, firearm specialist Maddie Keldson, and Brandon Gibson, who was the final Crown witness. The jury also heard recorded preliminary inquiry testimony from Tyler Shaw, who testified about events surrounding Brianna Hayes' death before his death in 2025. The Crown presented evidence about the investigation, forensic findings, and a handgun alleged to be connected to the killing. The defense is now expected to begin presenting its case, with the trial scheduled to continue through October 9th.
1: Grain Rush winners have been getting KFC meals to help out with harvest operations this fall. As stress mounted thanks to ongoing rains, winner Tina Stepp said people should make sure to rest while they're able.
3: Rest. That usually is the biggest part. You want to get rest. So on the days that it's raining, yeah, sit in the chair for a bit. Evaluate what's going to come next.
1: Find all 9 winners in our story on Discover Estevan. People may see dead birds more often in the fall due to a number of reasons. Wendy Wilkins, disease surveillance veterinarian with the Ministry of Agriculture, says there's a process to find out why a bird died.
4: You can, if you're interested in knowing what caused the mortality, submit the bird to the Canadian Wildlife Health Cooperative in Saskatoon. They do accept wild bird submissions, and they will do a full necropsy and testing as necessary to determine what the birds died of.
1: Wilkins says the service is free, with results given following an extensive study. Friday's corn husking celebration will see French immersion students at Sacred Heart School husk corn, enjoy folk music, and have students be crowned the king and queen of the corn husk. French language monitor Veronique Sutton says the event has been part of school life for more than 2 decades and remains a unique way to celebrate French culture.
5: But I'm really excited to witness my first épluchette de maïs, and I hope this is a tradition that can go on for years and years, because I think it's great that they're pulling French cultural ideas from other provinces, even through Canada. I really hope to see this continue.
1: Sutton says the tradition remains an important way to keep French culture alive and thriving for future students.
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1: The Estevan U-12 Chargers picked up a convincing 65-14 win over our Highway 39 rivals, the Weyburn Ravens. Coach James Hague says several players stepped up offensively, led by Zach Sennin's 4-touchdown game. Melky LaRose scored 3 times and Zane Meller added 2 touchdowns. The Chargers will look for another victory when the teams meet again on Saturday. The Blue Jays were held in check for most of Wednesday night's game, falling 4-2 to the Orioles in Baltimore. Toronto's offense finally broke through in the 9th inning when Davis Schneider hit a 2-run homer. Christian Encarnacion Strand supplied most of Baltimore's offense with 3 RBIs and a solo home run. Trey Gibson allowed just 3 hits over 6 2/3 scoreless innings for the Orioles. The Blue Jays now return home to host Cincinnati later this week. 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
1: 26 today, starting off with fog that should clear out. Tomorrow, 28 and all clear. 22 on Saturday with conditions clearing through the day. Sunday, 19 and all clear. Monday, few clouds, 19. If it's news, sports, or weather, you can find it all on Discover Estevan.
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0: A catchy number one hit from 1997 for Hanson on Saskatchewan's Best Music. That's Bop, three M's and a bop. You know, they're still performing. They've got their own record label. They've been together for 35 years. As a matter of fact, they got a show coming up in Maryland this weekend. Just thought you'd like to know.
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4: 26 today, and while we start with fog, that'll clear out later this morning. 28 on Friday and all clear. 22 and eventually clearing out on Saturday. 19 on Sunday with all sun. Then Monday, 19 again and clearing out. I'm Scott Bolton, and for everything weather, download the Discover Estevan app.
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0: A classic hit from the Guess Who, Saskatchewan's best music. So hunting season is underway, and Goose Fest will get underway tonight in Kindersley. We'll do our cross-Saskatchewan checkup with West Central Online and CFYM 1210 Kindersley after 9 o'clock.
1: 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We'll have all that and more at the top of the hour.
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2: We're taking a look at a school funding poll, a grain rush wrap-up, and clear weather headed into the weekend. I'm Scott Bolton. The Saskatchewan Teachers Federation is raising concerns about education funding, saying the province is providing an average of $1,483 less per student than it did in the 2015-16 school year. A Discover Estevan poll asked what should happen to K-12 funding. 8 of 10 respondents said it should increase, while one said it should decrease, and one was unsure. Full results are available at discoverestevan.com. The defense is preparing to begin its case in the Taylor Japp murder trial. Lois Fever has the latest for Discover Estevan.
3: The Crown called 33 witnesses before completing its case Monday. The jury heard evidence from RCMP investigator, forensic pathologist Dr. James McPherson, firearms specialist Maddie Keldson, and Brandon Gibson, who was the final Crown witness. The jury also heard recorded testimony from Tyler Shaw, who testified at a preliminary inquiry before his death in 2025. The Crown's evidence included testimony about the investigation, forensic evidence, and a handgun the prosecution alleges was connected to Hayes' death. The defense will now have an opportunity to present its case, with the trial scheduled to continue through October 9th.
2: The Southeast got a taste of KFC over the past few weeks, as Grain Rush delivered to farmers working on the harvest. Those farms had work being done, with one winner, Dexter Saxon of Saxon Farms, talking about directing older co-workers.
4: It's kind of, sometimes they don't want to listen, and I don't know why, but I don't know if it's just because I'm younger or what, but just got to kind of make do with it, and one day it'll get better.
2: Find the full list of Grain Rush winners on Discover Estevan. People in the community may be seeing more dead birds on the ground this fall. Wendy Wilkins, disease surveillance veterinarian with the Ministry of Agriculture, talks about a possible cause.
5: It's possible that it is avian influenza. Certainly the time of year matches. Not just the waterfowl, but the other species are migrating as well. So as they go through our communities, if they're ill, they may die, and we may see increased number of dead birds. But it's not necessarily a bird flu either. There are other things at this time of year that could be killing birds.
2: Wilkins reminds people not to touch dead birds and to keep pets away. Students in the Sacred Heart School French Immersion Programs will take part in a corn husking celebration. French language monitor Veronique Sutton says the event combines language, culture, food, and games, including the crowning of a corn husk king and queen.
6: Just a perfect opportunity to get neighbors, family, friends, classmates all together to celebrate just the harvest of the corn and the food that we can bring to the table.
2: The celebration wraps up with a school-wide corn feast as students continue a tradition that has connected generations of Sacred Heart students.
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2: The Estevan U-12 Chargers rolled past Weyburn 65-14 in the latest battle of Highway 39 on home turf. Chargers coach James Hags says the offense was firing on all cylinders, with Zach Sennin scoring 4 touchdowns, Melky LaRose adding 3, and Zane Meller finding the end zone twice. The two teams meet again Saturday in Weyburn. The Toronto Blue Jays dropped a 4-2 decision to the Baltimore Orioles Wednesday night, completing a doubleheader sweep for Baltimore. Toronto managed just 2 runs, both coming on a 9th-inning home run by Davis Schneider. Baltimore's Christian Encarnacion Strand drove in 3 runs, including a 2-run single in the 1st inning and a solo homer in the 4th. Orioles starter Trey Gibson held the Blue Jays scoreless over 6 2/3 innings, striking out 7. The loss came after Toronto was eliminated from postseason contention in the first game of the doubleheader. Stay connected. 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
2: 26 today, starting off with fog that should clear out. Tomorrow, 28 and all clear. 22 on Saturday with conditions clearing through the day. Sunday, 19 and all clear. Monday, few clouds, 19. If it's news, sports, or weather, you can find it all on Discover Estevan.
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0: rock and roll on Saskatchewan's best music. Good morning to those of you tuned in to CFYM 1210 Kindersley today. You've got lots of stuff to look forward to this weekend. It's our Cross Saskatchewan checkup with West Central Online today. Cooper Douglas normally joins us at this time, but he's off today. I think I can handle it. Kickoff to Goose Festival is tonight, 5 till 7:30 in downtown Kindersley. Everybody's welcome. Lots of fun for the kids, including street hockey. There's a car show. There's face painting. There's a bouncy castle. There's a barbecue and a whole lot more. Goose Fest getting underway. World-class goose hunting in that West Central Saskatchewan area. And hunting season's been underway for waterfowl for a few weeks now. So it's a great time of year to be in Kindersley as Goose Fest kicks off. And the Kindersley Clippers have their home opener this weekend. The Clippers 1-0. I think they beat the Battlefords last weekend. Yes, they did. 3-1 to get the season going. The Clippers are hosting the Yorkton Terriers tomorrow night. Game time, 7:30. All the details on these stories and more at westcentralonline.com right now.
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5: Starting off foggy today as it'll be 26. Tomorrow 28 and all clear. 22 on Saturday with a few clouds clearing out. Clear again on Sunday, 19. 19 again Monday with a few clouds rolling in. I'm Scott Bolton, and for everything weather, download the Discover Estevan app.
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0: Music that makes you feel good. It's Saskatchewan's best music. I'm Rob Kearney. So earlier this week, if you're a regular listener, you know we had Angelina on the show. She's one of two moderators or administrators on the Saskatchewan Fall Supper Facebook page. Well, Angelina let us know that she had a master list on the go, and it's growing, okay? There are a number of fall suppers coming up this weekend. Friday night, Yorkton, two in Yorkton, and one in Madge Lake. Saturday in Arcola, a couple in Regina, one in Regina Beach, one in Lutherland, Tweedsmuir, also Saskatoon. And then on Sunday, there's even more. Prince Albert, Brancepeth, Gravelburg, Kenora. It's awesome. All the details on the Saskatchewan Fall Suppers Facebook page. This one caught my eye today. Smorg 2026. Friday, October 23rd. 5 p.m. till 7. Norquay Evangelical Covenant Church. Come and enjoy roast beef, potato sausage, cabbage rolls, Swedish meatball, Swedish brown beans, Swedish flatbread, Swedish rye bread. You sensing a theme here? Herring, rosettes, and fruit soup, and much more. How much more could you want?
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4: 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Then Monday, 19 again and clearing out. I'm Scott Bolton, and for everything weather, download the Discover Estevan app.
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0: Thanks for listening to Saskatchewan's Best Music today. I'm Rob Carney. Hope you enjoyed the company. We'll do it all again tomorrow. Lots to look forward to this weekend, and we'll touch on some of those events tomorrow morning. And if you got something up in your community that you'd like to hear on this radio station, all you have to do is message me on the Rob Carney in the Morning Facebook page or send me a text any time of day, 24 hours, 306-693-8000.
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2: We're looking at some warm weather headed into the weekend. We're recapping minor football action last night, and we've got the most recent update on an Estevan murder trial. I'm Scott Bolton. The Saskatchewan Teachers Federation says funding pressures are contributing to larger class sizes and greater classroom complexity. Those concerns were also reflected in responses to a Discover Estevan poll on education funding. One respondent called for proper supports for students as class sizes increase, while another said there are too many needs in a classroom for one teacher to manage effectively. 8 of 10 respondents said provincial K-12 funding should increase. More at discoverestevan.com. The Taylor Japp murder trial is moving into its next phase in Estevan Court of King's Bench, with the defense expected to present evidence next. Discover Estevan's Lois Fever takes us through the Crown's case.
3: The Crown called 33 witnesses before completing its case Monday. Among those were RCMP members involved in the investigation, Dr. James McPherson, firearm specialist Maddie Keldson, and Brandon Gibson, who was the last to testify. The jury also heard recorded testimony from Tyler Shaw, who testified at a preliminary inquiry before his death in 2025. The trial is scheduled to continue through October 9th.
2: Farmers got KFC meals over harvest thanks to Grain Rush, even as rain delayed many operations. The one good part of the rain has been getting extra rest, says Grain Rush winner Jordan Martinson.
4: Well, it's been kind of nice this year because there's been a few breaks, so you don't get tunnel vision or looking straight ahead at the same thing all day. You kind of got to break and switch up a bit, so that's been nice that way.
2: To see all 9 winners, check out our story on Discover Estevan. On Saskatchewan sidewalks, dead birds may pop up more frequently in the fall. While avian influenza is being tracked, Wendy Wilkins, disease surveillance veterinarian with the Ministry of Agriculture, says other factors are at play.
5: Typically, I see the end of July through August into the beginning of September as the risk period for West Nile virus. We aren't quite past that yet. You know, it is September 22nd, but we haven't had a good killing frost yet to kill off those mosquitoes that carry the virus. So that could be another thing that is contributing to bird mortalities.
2: Younger birds making a trip north may also be less experienced and crash into buildings and windows. Students will gather Friday for a corn husking celebration, where they will husk nearly 200 ears of corn before sharing a meal together at Sacred Heart School. French language monitor Veronique Sutton says the event helps students connect with Francophone culture while bringing the school community together.
6: We make it into a fun little activity where the kids are looking for which corn has the colored kernels.
2: Along with celebrating French heritage, students will be watching closely for the special corn that crowns the event's king and queen.
0: Now, your Discover Estevan Sports.
2: A dominant performance of the Estevan U12 Chargers as they defeated Weyburn 65-14. Head coach James Hayes highlighted a big day from Zach Sennin with 4 touchdowns, while Michael LaRose scored 3 and Zane Meller added a pair. The Highway 39 Rivals are set for a rematch this Saturday on Weyburn's home field. Toronto's final road game of the 2026 season ended with a 4-2 loss to Baltimore Wednesday night. The Orioles built a 4-run lead before Davis Schneider's 2-run homer in the 9th gave the Blue Jays their only runs. Christian Encarnacion Strand opened the scoring with a 2-run single and later homered for Baltimore. Orioles started Trey Gibson struck out 7 while allowing only 3 hits and 6 and 2/3 innings. The Blue Jays were eliminated from the playoff race earlier Wednesday after losing the first game of the doubleheader. Stream us anytime from anywhere. 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
2: 26 today, starting off with fog that should clear out. Tomorrow, 28 and all clear. 22 on Saturday with conditions clearing through the day. Sunday, 19 and all clear. Monday, few clouds, 19. If it's news, sports, or weather, you can find it all on Discover Estevan.
7: The Senate's Agriculture and Forestry Committee toured key agriculture and food-related operations last week in Saskatchewan. Chair Mary Robinson says the tour was part of the committee's work on a food security study.
8: These studies are a great way to not only educate our senators and strengthen connections in the agriculture setting between senators and industry players, but also it's a great way to bring testimony and fact to the surface. Quite often the House of Commons pays attention to these studies and gathers inspiration from these studies as to how they might frame up some new legislation.
7: The committee visited organizations including the Global Institute for Food Security, VITO, the University of Saskatchewan, and the Canadian light source Synchotron, meeting researchers and industry leaders working throughout the food production and innovation chain. For Golden West, I'm Glendalee Allen Vossler.
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4: Starting off foggy today as it'll be 26. Tomorrow 28 and all clear. 22 on Saturday with a few clouds clearing out. Clear again on Sunday 19. 19 again Monday with a few clouds rolling in. I'm Scott Bolton, and for everything weather, download the Discover Estevan app.
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4: 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Then Monday, 19 again and clearing out. I'm Scott Bolton, and for everything weather, download the Discover Estevan app.
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1: We've got the latest on a poll for education funding in the province. Grain Rush winners were crowned over the fall, and the Estevan U-12 Chargers picked up a big win this week. I'm Scott Bolton. The Saskatchewan Teachers Federation is calling for increased education funding as part of a new campaign focused on per-student spending. Most respondents to a Discover Estevan poll agreed funding should increase, but the written responses showed different priorities. One person questioned how much education funding goes towards administration, while another respondent who favored a decrease pointed to wages in the education sector. Full poll results and comments are at discoverestevan.com. The Taylor Japp murder trial is moving into the defense phase in Estevan. Discover Estevan's Lois Fever has more.
2: The Crown called 33 witnesses during its case, including RCMP investigators, forensic pathologist Dr. James McPherson, firearm specialist Maddie Keldson, and Brandon Gibson, who was the final Crown witness. The jury also heard recorded preliminary inquiry testimony from Tyler Shaw, who testified about events surrounding Brianna Hayes' death before his death in 2025. The Crown presented evidence about the investigation, forensic findings, and a handgun alleged to be connected to the killing. The defense is now expected to begin presenting its case, with the trial scheduled to continue through October 9th.
1: Grain Rush winners have been getting KFC meals to help out with harvest operations this fall. As stress mounted thanks to ongoing rains, winner Tina Stepp said people should make sure to rest while they're able.
3: Rest, that usually is the biggest part. You want to get rest. So on the days that it's raining, yeah, sit in the chair for a bit. Evaluate what's going to come next.
1: Find all 9 winners in our story on Discover Estevan. People may see dead birds more often in the fall due to a number of reasons. Wendy Wilkins, disease surveillance veterinarian with the Ministry of Agriculture, says there's a process to find out why a bird died.
4: You can, if you're interested in knowing what caused the mortality, submit the bird to the Canadian Wildlife Health Cooperative in Saskatoon. They do accept wild bird submissions, and they will do a full necropsy and testing as necessary to determine what the birds died of.
1: Wilkins says the service is free, with results given following an extensive study. Friday's corn husking celebration will see French immersion students at Sacred Heart School husk corn, enjoy folk music, and have students be crowned the king and queen of the corn husk. French language monitor Veronique Sutton says the event has been part of school life for more than 2 decades and remains a unique way to celebrate French culture.
5: But I'm really excited to witness my first épluchette de maïs, and I hope this is a tradition that can go on for years and years, because I think it's great that they're pulling French cultural ideas from other provinces, even through Canada. I really hope to see this continue.
1: Sutton says the tradition remains an important way to keep French culture alive and thriving for future students.
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1: The Estevan U-12 Chargers picked up a convincing 65-14 win over our Highway 39 rivals, the Weyburn Ravens. Coach James Haig says several players stepped up offensively, led by Zach Sennin's 4-touchdown game. Melky LaRose scored 3 times and Zane Meller added 2 touchdowns. The Chargers will look for another victory when the teams meet again on Saturday. The Blue Jays were held in check for most of Wednesday night's game, falling 4-2 to the Orioles in Baltimore. Toronto's offense finally broke through in the 9th inning when Davis Schneider hit a 2-run homer. Christian Encarnacion Strand supplied most of Baltimore's offense with 3 RBIs and a solo home run. Trey Gibson allowed just 3 hits over 6 2/3 scoreless innings for the Orioles. The Blue Jays now return home to host Cincinnati later this week. At home, at work, in your car, listen to your local news anytime and anywhere by downloading the Discover Estevan app.
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1: 26 today, starting off with fog that should clear out. Tomorrow, 28 and all clear. 22 on Saturday with conditions clearing through the day. Sunday, 19 and all clear. Monday, few clouds, 19. If it's news, sports, or weather, you can find it all on Discover Estevan.
6: 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January, $841.10, up $3.90. Spring wheat, Minneapolis, December, $7.22. Hard red winter wheat, December, $283. Wheat, December, $702, down $6.50. Corn, December, $526.50, down $2.50. Oats, December, $420.50, up $3.25. Soybeans, November, $1,313.75, down $4.25. Soybean meal, October, $373.70, up $3.40. Soybean oil, October, $66.95, down 30 cents. Feeder cattle, September, $337.20. 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Lean hogs, October, $79.72. The Canadian dollar is 70 cents. And crude oil, West Texas Intermediate, $92.18. For Golden West, I'm Glendale Allen Vossler.
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4: Starting off foggy today as it'll be 26. Tomorrow 28 and all clear. 22 on Saturday with a few clouds clearing out. Clear again on Sunday, 19. 19 again Monday with a few clouds rolling in. I'm Scott Bolton, and for everything weather, download the Discover Estevan app.
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4: 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Then Monday, 19 again and clearing out. I'm Scott Bolton, and for everything weather, download the Discover Estevan app.
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0: I'm Vincent Dupuis from Discover SFN, and here's what's coming up in the news on the hour. 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We'll hear from communication specialist Raven Deer coming up in just a few minutes.
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2: Happy Thursday, everybody. It is September 24th. A local event is bringing history to life in a unique way. A local team is making waves after a standout weekend, and after a bit of fog this morning, we're going to see some sun over the next few days. For Discover Estevan News, I'm Vincent Dupuis. As families get back into school year routines, there could be a lot to balance at home. Changes to schedules, school, and work responsibilities can sometimes create added stress for families. Raven Dare, communication specialist with Envision Counseling and Support Center, says that adjustment can be a challenge.
3: Back-to-school routines can be a really big adjustment. We are getting up at different times, making sure that everyone has all the things that they need, and then all of the extra stressors that are coming in from, you know, being at work, being at school, and the things that we bring home and all that that has to encompass there.
2: Envision's diversion program is offered in Weyburn, Estevan, and Carlisle, as well as surrounding rural areas. A local food wagon is wrapping up its first season by giving back to the Estevan community. Wayne's Wiener Wagon teamed up with Second Chance Thrift Boutique for a fundraiser, with proceeds supporting Choose Life Ministry and Homestead for Hope. Here's owner Wayne Harder.
4: In the community this summer, for the first goal, been a huge, huge support. Overwhelming. The whole idea is to provide something outdoors like this for people. And why we're here at Second Chance Boutique, we wanted towards the end of the season, we wanted to do something in the community where we give back.
2: Harder says giving back was an important part of bringing the food wagon to Second Chance. The Carlisle Legion has wrapped up Legion Week with an evening featuring a pulled pork supper and Ed James' 7 Years a Soldier presentation. The program follows a wartime journey of a Saskatchewan man who joined the Army after high school. Here's Carlisle Legion Press President Nidra Clark explaining how the presentation was put together.
5: Mr. James had interviewed a number of veterans and actually put this story together based on the information from a number of people and turned it basically into one person.
2: The presentation then followed that soldier through his training and military service overseas while using a variety of props and costume changes. Occasional rains popping up to the frustration of local farmers may stop for the foreseeable future, as the previous system dumping rain this Friday has broken down. With more info on the change is Environment and Climate Change Canada meteorologist Matt Albers.
6: The system that's going to move through on Friday is still going to happen. There's a cold front that will move through the area. However, it looks like the timing for the cold front has shifted a little bit. So instead of it coming through on Friday, it looks like it's going to come through closer to Saturday morning. But the front is looking a lot weaker than originally anticipated.
2: Albert says that temperatures will go down to seasonal values by next week.
0: Now, your Discover Estevan Sports.
2: The Estevan Comprehensive School Senior Boys Volleyball Team is coming off a perfect weekend at the Huskies Invitational Tournament in Saskatoon. Head coach Mike Fisher says the team went 6-0 at the tournament, but he's even more impressed with how the players handled pressure in close matches.
7: What I was more proud of was how we composed ourselves as a group, even when things got tight. It's been the focus on the season so far, and it's going to continue to, and it showed up when it mattered on the weekend, so I was really proud of that.
2: The team will look to keep that momentum going when they travel to Swift Current for another tournament this weekend. The U13 AA Primac Control Bruins took a win last night during an exhibition game. The team beat the Weyburn Wings, taking down their Highway 39 rivals 4-1. Christian Mayer and Dowry Toms both scored a goal each, with Jackson Gowdy notched 2 goals in the victory. A second exhibition game between the teams at Affinity Place is set for Tuesday, September 29th.
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2: Today's going to be mainly sunny and a high of 26. Tomorrow's going to be sunny with 20-kilometer wind gusts and a high of 28. Saturday's going to have a mix of sun and cloud and a high of 22. Sunday's going to be sunny and a high of 19. And Monday's going to have a mix of sun and cloud with a high of 19. For your local 5-day forecast, you can visit discoverestevan.com.
8: 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The decisions made afterward do. Every harvest creates opportunities. Some farms choose to pay down debt, some invest in equipment, some retain cash inside the corporation. 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The challenge is that when cash is readily available, it's easy to make decisions based on what's urgent instead of what's important. 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Do they need to improve retirement security, support a future land purchase, strengthen the balance sheet, or help transition the operation to the next generation? 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What matters is making intentional decisions rather than simply spending because a profitable year created capacity. 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
9: We have basically added another Weyburn to the province in the past year. Saskatchewan's population rose by roughly 12,000 in the 12 months that ended in June. StatsCan's regular quarterly update pegged our headcount at 1,278,402. That continues our string of quarterly gains that's been running for years. Now, the jump in the second quarter of the year was the strongest improvement we've seen in a couple of years. It's a suggestion that our economy may be picking up momentum as more people see this as a destination that offers an opportunity to build a better life. But that perspective has to be tempered a bit because part of the gains can be attributed to revisions of earlier data, especially around the number of temporary residents in the country. But another interesting angle is that more people will also translate into a lower per capita GDP. But at its core, a growing population is a powerful, positive indicator. It means you're a destination, not a place to leave. I'm Paul Martin.
10: Today on the Prairie Ag Wire, MPs returned to the House of Commons this week and got right down to business discussing the economic challenges Canadians are facing and the rising fuel costs. John Barlow, Conservative Shadow Minister for Agriculture, says a key issue on farms right now with harvest underway is the rising diesel fuel costs.
11: Ian, a farmer in Newfoundland, told me he's paying more than $2.40 a liter in diesel. He said if it gets higher, we all starve. Kate said her family farm in Saskatchewan isn't profitable if she has to spend another $91,000 just in fuel at this harvest. Melanie, a farmer in Alberta, said fuel prices this harvest are hurting. Why is the Prime Minister not taking our conservative plan, eliminating all taxes on gas and diesel, so farmers can afford to feed Canadians?
10: Barlow says removing fuel taxes would provide immediate relief to Canadian farmers facing higher production costs. Federal Agriculture Minister Heath MacDonald says international events are largely responsible.
12: There are a number of geopolitical issues causing the most of the fuel increase around the world, and particularly in Canada. There's a war in the Middle East and Europe, broader supply chain disruptions. We're doing everything we can, Mr. Speaker. We're reducing the excise tax. We're doing more for essential and benefits and groceries.
10: The soaring fuel prices are putting pressure on industries like farming, trucking, and other heavy equipment users. Gas Buddy analyst Patrick DeHaan says gasoline prices approaching $2.50 and potentially $3 a liter, along with diesel prices already approaching $3, could have profound impacts, especially as the U.S. considers suspending diesel exports.
13: I think we're kind of just under the thresholds that really turn up the dials in terms of destroying demand. And, you know, obviously it's already been extraordinarily expensive for Canadians to fill their vehicles. And any new such measures by the U.S. could exacerbate that.
10: He says fuel prices have not yet significantly reduced demand, but that could change as consumers and businesses are priced out. He says the outlook remains uncertain as global and domestic decisions continue to affect fuel prices. The Trump administration is rumored to be looking at putting a 90-day ban on diesel exports. That idea was raised earlier this week after the president was reported as saying, "Let's not send out the diesel. We make a lot of diesel." The White House has denied that a 90-day restriction is being prepared. At the time of this report, no final decisions have been made. Members of the Senate Agriculture and Forestry Committee last week toured key agriculture and food-related operations in Saskatchewan. Chair Mary Robinson says the tour was part of the committee's work on a food security study.
14: These studies are a great way to not only educate our senators and strengthen connections in the agriculture setting between senators and industry players, but also it's a great way to bring testimony and fact to the surface. Quite often the House of Commons pays attention to these studies and gathers inspiration from these studies as to how they might frame up some new legislation.
10: The committee visited the Global Institute for Food Security, VITO, the University of Saskatchewan, and the Canadian light source Synchrotron. She says they spent 2 days in Saskatoon, which was very beneficial.
14: To have senators from downtown Toronto in a potash mine or visiting GIFs in Saskatoon or having a look at the Synchrotron, to meet the people there and to see the exciting research that Curtis Pozniak and his team are doing or to visit the university.
10: She says you just can't compare that kind of information being gathered in person to hearing testimony at a table in Ottawa. She says the tour really showed Saskatoon's role as a hub of agricultural innovation.
14: There's so much opportunity in agriculture that for me, I really want this study to ignite ideas within our policymakers as to how we can do a better job of removing the barriers to attract more capital, to make us more competitive on the global stage, to look at productivity within agriculture. We've heard the term bantered about being an ag superpower. Well, I think that is within our reach.
10: For Golden West, I'm Glendale Allen Vossler.
15: 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What will the upcoming U.S. midterm elections potentially mean for the stock market? Hear more right after this. 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The upcoming U.S. midterm elections have been getting a lot of media, so what could it all mean for the stock market? Well, since 1930, the U.S. S&P 500 index has averaged around a 3% return in the midterm election year, by far the weakest period of the four-year presidential cycle. However, in the year following a midterm, i.e. next year, average returns jumped to nearly 14%, the strongest of any year in the cycle. Many studies using data back to the 1950s find the U.S. S&P 500 has shown a positive return in the 12 months after every midterm election. Average post-midterm gains often are in the low to mid-teens as markets respond with strength once election results resolve political uncertainty. Bottom line, typically midterm year volatility is normal, not a signal to step to the sidelines. While history is just a guide and not a guarantee, staying invested through the uncertainty has been rewarded the following year. For unique market insights and investment management strategies to help you sleep better at night, please connect with me at daviderwin.com or 204-918-2734. 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
16: Portland Livestock Market Report, Brett Jensen reporting from the Swift Current Yard. This week in our Tuesday sale, we had 1,600 add-on offer between the pre-sort and the regular sale, and here's how it went. Good cows are trading from 215 to 227. The medium cows, $1.50 to 215. The good bulls trading from 220 to 275. The heiferettes and feeding cows, 260 to 325. Into the sorted sale, the steer cows cows 433, they brought 685, 527, they brought 575, and 597, 520 into the yearlings there. The 6-weight yearlings bring them 485 to 570. The 7-weight steers are trading from 465 to 510. 8-weight steers trading from 445 up to 506, and the 9-weights, they're bringing 460 to 470. 1,000-pound steers trading from 405 to 458 into the heifer trade. Some heifer calves here, 462 at 650, 410 at 715. Into the 6-weight heifer yearlings, they're trading at 459 to 522. 7-weight heifers trading from 454 to 525. 8-weight heifers trading from 430 to 501. 9-weight heifers, 370 to 435. And then the 1,000-pound heifers trading from 360 to 407. Folks, our fall schedule is out. 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
6: This is Roy Rutledge at the Weyburn Livestock Exchange. Our next cattle sale here in Weyburn is this Wednesday, September 23rd. This will be a regular sale of cow cows and cow bulls, maybe the odd yearling, but there are feeder cattle pre-sorted sales every Monday now, and that is the place to market yearlings. If you have cows and bulls to market on Wednesday, call Weyburn Livestock at 842-4574 to get them booked in. A pre-sorted calf and yearling sale here in Weyburn on Monday, September 28th. Lots of cattle booked in already, but we still have room for more at this one so far. Book them now. Don't wait until the last minute. We are booking into mid-November now. October 19th and 26th are booked solid. They're and on November 2nd and 9th are booked full too. There is room November 16th. These sales do fill up early every year, and this year is no exception. Some people are still trying to book into some full sales. They are surprised. They're disappointed. Some are angry. Why the surprise? This is my 41st fall run in Saskatchewan, and I've been booked solid every fall, sometimes selling 12,000 a week. I just got used to it. Weyburn Livestock, 842-4574.
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8: Today's going to be mainly sunny and a high of 26. Tonight's going to be clear and a low of 10. Tomorrow's going to be sunny with 20-kilometer winds and a high of 28. And tomorrow night's going to have increasing cloudiness with a low of 14. For your local five-day forecast, you can download our Discover Estevan app.
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0: I'm Vincent Dupuis from Discover Estevan, and here's what's coming up in the news on the hour. A local food wagon is ending its first season with a fundraiser to support community organizations. Wayne Wiener Wagon partnered with Second Chance Thrift Boutique, with proceeds benefiting Choose Life Ministry and Homestead for Hope. We'll hear from owner Wayne Harder about why giving back was important as the business wraps up its inaugural year. All that and more coming up in just a few minutes.
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2: It's Thursday, September 24th, and hopefully you're having a good day so far. One community gathering is drawing attention for more than just food. A success on the court is building momentum for one high school squad. And after this morning's fog, we will be seeing some sunshine over the next few days. For Discover Estevan News, I'm Vincent Dupuis. The return to school can bring changes to routines and added responsibilities for families. Raven Dare, communication specialist with Envision Counseling and Support Center, says that adjustment can bring challenges at home.
3: It's designed to help support families who are experiencing maybe a little bit of challenges. Maybe they could benefit from additional support within the home on things like parenting strategies, communication, problem solving, understanding children's needs and development.
2: The program is offered in Weyburn, Estevan, Carlisle, and surrounding rural areas. Wayne's Wiener Wagon donated all of its proceeds during a fundraiser at Second Chance Thrift Boutique yesterday to help support women through Choose Life Ministry and Homestead for Hope. Wanda Jarrett, manager of Second Chance Thrift Boutique, explains where the money raised will go.
4: So today is a huge fundraiser for our Choose Life Ministry, which in turn funds our Homestead for Hope for women that are in need. So when we say in need, it could be abusive relationships, addictions, anxiety, depression, you name it. And the money that we make today for this fundraiser and all of our other stores provided as well goes towards paying for each bed at our homestead.
2: Jared says the community response throughout the fundraiser was generous and steady. The Carlisle Legion's Legion Week presentation took the audience back to the Second World War following one soldier's experience from Saskatchewan to Europe. Ed James used storytelling, costumes, and military equipment to bring the presentation to life. Carlisle Legion past president Nidra Clark describes some of what the audience heard.
5: He ended up deciding to go into the Army, and then he changed costume, told about his training days and how he decided he wanted to ride motorcycles, talked about being deployed to England, traveling on the ship that was too small for the number of people on it.
2: The presentation continued with the soldiers' experiences in Europe and the liberation of the Netherlands. Farmers have been hoping for clear weather, and they may get it this coming week. Any rain falling in the earlier weekend isn't expected to be substantial, says Environment and Climate Change Canada meteorologist Matt Albers.
6: There is still a chance of some light showers that will move through the Estevan area. However, any accumulations will be fairly weak and maybe 5 millimeters at most, but I would put the probability as a quite low chance of showers moving through Saturday morning. You'll probably just be stuck in some high cloud as the cold front moves through.
2: Temperatures next week are expected to get low enough that frost risk will be common.
0: Now, your Discover Estevan Sports.
2: A perfect 6-0 showing for the Estevan Comprehensive School happened with the senior boys volleyball team over the weekend at the Huskies Invitational Tournament in Saskatoon. Head coach Mike Fisher says the squad showed the poise they've been working on all season.
7: There was no drop in energy, and the depth that we had really pushed us to win those games that we needed to, so...
2: Fisher says the team's depth and commitment will continue to be key as the season moves forward. It was a victory last night for the U13 AA Primet Control Estevan Bruins taking on their Highway 39 rivals in an exhibition game. The match saw the Bruins on the road, with the final score against the Weyburn Wings coming out to 4-1. Christian Mayer and Dowry Toms both scored a goal each, with Jackson Gowdy notching 2 goals in the victory. The next exhibition game between the two teams will be at Affinity Place on Tuesday, September 29th.
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2: Today we're going to have fog dissipating into sunshine and a high of 26. Tomorrow's going to be sunny with 20-kilometer winds and a high of 28. Saturday's going to have a mix of sun and cloud and a high of 22. Sunday's going to be sunny and a high of 19. And Monday's going to have a mix of sun and cloud with a high of 19. For your local 5-day forecast, you can visit discoverestevan.com.
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9: Today is going to be mainly sunny and a high of 26. Tonight's going to be clear with a low of 10. Tomorrow's going to be sunny with 20-kilometer winds and a high of 28. And tomorrow night's going to have increasing cloudiness with a low of 14. For your local five-day forecast, you can download our Discover Estevan app.
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6: Today's going to be mainly sunny and a high of 26. Tonight's going to be clear and a low of 10. Tomorrow's going to be sunny with 20-kilometer winds and a high of 28. And tomorrow night's going to have increasing cloudiness with a low of 14. For your local five-day forecast, you can download our Discover Estevan app.
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0: Wait, did you hear that?
1: Oh, this is sure stirring up some ghosts for me. She said there's one thing you gotta learn, is not to be afraid of it. I said, no, I like it. I like it, it's good.

0: I'm Vincent Dupuy from Discover SFN, and here's what's coming up in the news on the hour. Getting back into school year routines can be stressful for families as schedules, work, and school responsibilities begin to pile up. Envision Counseling and Support Center says the transition can be challenging, but there are ways for families to manage the adjustment and reduce pressure at home. We'll hear from communications specialist Raven Deer coming up in just a few minutes.
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3: Our team provided 1,442 visits, and in those visits, they supported 423 clients. So there are a number of families who are reaching out every year, and we are really, really thankful to be able to meet them where they're at, come into the homes, and provide that support to help build strong families.
2: A fundraiser was held at Second Chance Thrift Boutique as Wayne's Wiener Wagon donated its proceeds to Choose Life Ministry. Owner Wayne Harder says the food wagon received strong community support during its first season.
4: Everything's been going very, very well. We're very happy, and all proceeds, everything is coming back to the store here. So it's just a little way of helping out. I just want to thank the community. That's the biggest thing.
2: The money raised will go towards Choose Life Ministry and Homestead for Hope, which provides residential support and programming for women dealing with challenges such as addiction, trauma, anxiety, and depression. A presentation at the Carlisle Legion last night gave attendees a look at military life during the Second World War. 7 years a Soldier, presented by Ed James, used the story of many soldiers created into one Saskatchewan soldier to explore his training, deployment, and experiences overseas. Nedra Clark, Carlisle Legion past president, says the presentation also included artifacts from the period.
5: And a number of other things that were used during that time. He had a rifle, he had a motorcycle, different kit parts. It was very good.
2: The presentation also covered the soldier's work with the Maple Leaf newspaper and his experience during the liberation of the Netherlands. Farmers anxiously watching the forecast for clear days will find rain showers expected to be gone this coming week. Environment and Climate Change Canada meteorologist Matt Albers says that the cold front moving through Saturday will mostly bring temperature change rather than storms.
6: For the most part, it should be fairly sunny after the cold front moves through. There could be the odd chance of some cloud. Mainly what's going to happen is with the cold front moving through, your temperatures are going to get a little bit cooler. And by cooler, I'd mean more back to normal seasonal temperatures, because today and tomorrow, Estevan is going to be quite warm.
2: Keep an eye on temperature and storm conditions anytime at discoverestevan.com.
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2: The Estevan Comprehensive School senior boys volleyball team is building momentum early in the season after they won the Huskies Invitational Tournament in Saskatoon. Head coach Mike Fisher says the group posted a 6-0 record at last weekend's tournament, with strong teamwork helping them succeed in key moments.
7: So we're trying not to let wins and losses define our season, but rather just come out and compete to the best that we can be and improve our own skills.
2: The team will have another opportunity to test against strong competition this weekend in Swift Current. The U13 AA Primate Control Bruins had a great performance with a preseason win last night. The team won an exhibition game in Weyburn against the Wings, taking down their Highway 39 rivals 4-1. Christian Mayer and Dowry Toms both scored a goal each, with Jackson Gowdy notching 2 goals in the victory. The rivalry continues with another matchup between the teams, this time at Affinity Place on Tuesday, September 29th.
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2: Today is going to be mainly sunny and a high of 26. Tomorrow is going to be sunny with 20-kilometer winds and a high of 28. Saturday is going to have a mix of sun and cloud and a high of 22. Sunday is going to be sunny and a high of 19. And Monday is going to have a mix of sun and cloud with a high of 19. For your local 5-day forecast, you can visit discoverestevan.com.
8: As MPs return to the House of Commons this week, there's a lot of discussion around economic challenges facing Canadians, among those the cost of fuel. John Barlow, Conservative Shadow Minister for Agriculture, says the cost of diesel is a key issue for farmers with the harvest underway.
9: Ian, a farmer in Newfoundland, told me he's paying more than $2.40 a litre in diesel. He said if it gets higher, we all starve. Kate said her family farm in Saskatchewan isn't profitable if she has to spend another $91,000 just in fuel at this harvest. Melanie, a farmer in Alberta, said Fuel prices this harvest are hurting. Why is the Prime Minister not taking our conservative plan, eliminating all taxes on gas and diesel, so farmers can afford to feed Canadians?
8: Federal Agriculture Minister Heath MacDonald says international events are largely responsible for the latest increase in fuel costs. For Golden West, I'm Glendale Allen Vossler.
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7: Today is going to be mainly sunny and a high of 26. Tonight's going to be clear with a low of 10. Tomorrow's going to be sunny with 20 kilometer winds and a high of 28. And tomorrow night's going to have increasing cloudiness with a low of 14. For your local 5-day forecast, you can download our Discover Estevan app.
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10: Today's going to be mainly sunny and a high of 26. Tonight's going to be clear and a low of 10. Tomorrow's going to be sunny with 20-kilometer winds and a high of 28. And tomorrow night's going to have increasing cloudiness with a low of 14. For your local five-day forecast, you can download our Discover Estevan app.
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0: I'm Vincent Dupuis from Discover Estevan, and here's what's coming up in the news on the hour. A local food wagon is ending its first season with a fundraiser to support community organizations. Wayne Wiener Wagon partnered with Second Chance Thrift Boutique, with proceeds benefiting Choose Life Ministry and Homestead for Hope. We'll hear from owner Wayne Harder about why giving back was important as the business wraps up its inaugural year. All that and more coming up in just a few minutes.
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2: Happy Thursday, everybody. It is September 24th. A local event is bringing history to life in a unique way. A local team is making waves after a standout weekend. And after a bit of fog this morning, we're going to see some sun over the next few days. For Discover Estevan News, I'm Vincent Dupuis. As families get back into school year routines, there could be a lot to balance at home. Changes to schedules, school, and work responsibilities can sometimes create added stress for families. Raven Dare, communication specialist with Envision Counseling and Support Center, says that adjustment can be a challenge.
3: Back to school routines can be a really big adjustment. We are getting up at different times, making sure that everyone has all the things that they need, and then all of the extra stressors that are coming in from, you know, being at work, being at school, and the things that we bring home and all that that has to encompass there.
2: Envision's diversion program is offered in Weyburn, Estevan, and Carlisle, as well as surrounding rural areas. A local food wagon is wrapping up its first season by giving back to the Estevan community. Wayne's Wiener Wagon teamed up with Second Chance Thrift Boutique for a fundraiser, with proceeds supporting Choose Life Ministry and Homestead for Hope. Here's owner Wayne Harder.
4: In the community this summer, for the first go, been a huge, huge support. It's overwhelming. The whole idea is to provide something outdoors like this for people. And why we're here at Second Chance Boutique, we wanted towards the end of the season, we wanted to do something in the community where we give back.
2: Harder says giving back was an important part of bringing the food wagon to Second Chance. The Carlisle Legion has wrapped up Legion Week with an evening featuring a pulled pork supper and Ed James' 7 Years a Soldier presentation. The program follows a wartime journey of a Saskatchewan man who joined the Army after high school. Here's Carlisle Legion Press President Nitra Clark explaining how the presentation was put together.
5: Mr. James had interviewed a number of veterans and actually put this story together based on the information from a number of people and turned it basically into one person.
2: The presentation then followed that soldier through his training and military service overseas while using a variety of props and costume changes. Occasional rains popping up to the frustration of local farmers may stop for the foreseeable future as the previous system dumping rain this Friday has broken down. With more info on the changes, Environment and Climate Change Canada meteorologist Matt Albers.
6: The system that's going to move through on Friday is still going to happen. There's a cold front that will move through the area. However, it looks like the timing for the cold front has shifted a little bit. So instead of it coming through on Friday, it looks like it's going to come through closer to Saturday morning. But the front is looking a lot weaker than originally anticipated.
2: Albert says that temperatures will go down to seasonal values by next week.
0: Now, your Discover Estevan Sports.
2: The Estevan Comprehensive School Senior Boys Volleyball Team is coming off a perfect weekend at the Huskies Invitational Tournament in Saskatoon. Head coach Mike Fisher says the team went 6-0 at the tournament, but he's even more impressed with how the players handled pressure in close matches.
7: What I was more proud of was how we composed ourselves as a group, even when things got tight. It's been the focus on the season so far, and it's going to continue to, and it showed up when it mattered on the weekend, so I was really proud of that.
2: The team will look to keep that momentum going when they travel to Swift Current for another tournament this weekend. The U13 AA Primac Control Bruins took a win last night during an exhibition game. The team beat the Weyburn Wings, taking down their Highway 39 rivals 4-1. Christian Mayer and Dowry Toms both scored a goal each, with Jackson Gowdy notched 2 goals in the victory. A second exhibition game between the teams at Affinity Place is set for Tuesday, September 29th.
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2: Today's going to be mainly sunny and a high of 26. Tomorrow's going to be sunny with 20-kilometer wind gusts and a high of 28. Saturday's going to have a mix of sun and cloud and a high of 22. Sunday's going to be sunny and a high of 19. And Monday's going to have a mix of sun and cloud with a high of 19. For your local 5-day forecast, you can visit discoverestevan.com.
8: Taking a look at the markets, canola, November, $825.70, up 60 cents. January, $838.30, up $1.10. Spring wheat, Minneapolis, December, $7.17. Hard red winter wheat, December, $292. Wheat, December, $703.75, down $4.75. Corn, December, $527, down $2. Oats, December, $424.25, up $7. Soybeans, November, $1,313.50, down $4.50. Soybean meal, October, $374.40, up $4.10. Soybean oil, October, $66.73, down 52 cents. Feeder cattle, September, $337.50. Live cattle, October, $219.95. Lean hogs, October, $79.17. The Canadian dollar is 70 cents. And crude oil, West Texas Intermediate, 92.18. For Golden West, I'm Glendalee Allen Vossler.
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0: let you know. In excess. You're one of my kind. That's a good tune. Need You Tonight, Saskatchewan's best music. The greatest hits of all time on the Thursday drive home. I'm Barry Weiss. Border to border today, pretty much a gorgeous day in Saskatchewan everywhere. Get out and enjoy it if you can. And hopefully this good weather holds for the weekend, because we have lots happening, including Goose Fest in West Central Saskatchewan. That kicks off in Kindersley tonight. Also this weekend, all four Western Development Museums in our province have free admission. That's on Saturday. To find out some of the other events going on, stuff near you, check out the events section on any or all of our six Saskatchewan websites. 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And stay close for Rod Stewart, a tune that he wrote as a tribute to his kids. Forever Young, next.
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9: Today is going to be mainly sunny and a high of 26. Tonight's going to be clear with a low of 10. Tomorrow's going to be sunny with 20 kilometer winds and a high of 28. And tomorrow night's going to have increasing cloudiness with a low of 14. For your local 5-day forecast, you can download our Discover Estevan app.
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0: Saskatchewan's best music. That is Luba on a sunshiny Thursday afternoon. Enjoy it, and thanks for tuning in for the greatest hits of all time this afternoon. I'm Barry Weiss. Welcome to Saskatchewan, to all the hunters in our province right now. There's lots of them because Saskatchewan is a major flyway for waterfowl. So some of the best bird hunting in the world is happening right here, right now in our province. If you're one of those out enjoying the great outdoors, stay safe and good hunting to you.
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1: Today's going to be mainly sunny and a high of 26. Tonight's going to be clear and a low of 10. Tomorrow's going to be sunny with 20-kilometer winds and a high of 28. And tomorrow night's going to have increasing cloudiness with a low of 14. For your local 5-day forecast, you can download our Discover Estevan app.
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We're heading home for Thursday with the greatest hits of all time. Thanks for tuning in. I'm Barry Weiss. Here's REM.

0: I'm Vincent Dupuy from Discover SFN, and here's what's coming up in the news on the hour. Getting back into school year routines can be stressful for families as schedules, work, and school responsibilities begin to pile up. Envision Counseling and Support Center says the transition can be challenging, but there are ways for families to manage the adjustment and reduce pressure at home. We'll hear from communication specialist Raven Dare coming up in just a few minutes.
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2: It's Thursday, September 24th, and hopefully you're having a good day so far. One community gathering is drawing attention for more than just food. A success on the court is building momentum for one high school squad. And after this morning's fog, we will be seeing some sunshine over the next few days. For Discover Estevan News, I'm Vincent Dupuis. The return to school can bring changes to routines and added responsibilities for families. Raven Dare, communications specialist with Envision Counseling and Support Center, says that adjustment can bring challenges at home.
3: It's designed to help support families who are experiencing maybe a little bit of challenges. Maybe they could benefit from additional support within the home on things like parenting strategies, communication, problem solving, understanding children's needs and development.
2: The program is offered in Weyburn, Estevan, Carlisle, and surrounding rural areas. Wayne's Wiener Wagon donated all of its proceeds during a fundraiser at Second Chance Thrift Boutique yesterday to help support women through Choose Life Ministry and Homestead for Hope. Wanda Jarrett, manager of Second Chance Thrift Boutique, explains where the money raised will go.
4: So today is a huge fundraiser for our Choose Life Ministry, which in turn funds our Homestead for Hope for women that are in need. So when we say in need, it could be abusive relationships, addictions, anxiety, depression, you name it. And the money that we make today for this fundraiser and all of our other stores provided as well goes towards paying for each bed at our homestead.
2: Jared says the community response throughout the fundraiser was generous and steady. The Carlisle Legion's Legion Week presentation took the audience back to the Second World War following one soldier's experience from Saskatchewan to Europe. Ed James used storytelling, costumes, and military equipment to bring the presentation to life. Carlisle Legion past president Nidra Clark described some of what the audience heard.
5: He ended up deciding to go into the army, and then he changed costume, told about his training days and how he decided he wanted to ride motorcycles, talked about being deployed to England, traveling on the ship that was too small for the number of people on it.
2: The presentation continued with the soldiers' experiences in Europe and the liberation of the Netherlands. Farmers have been hoping for clear weather, and they may get it this coming week. Any rain falling in the earlier weekend isn't expected to be substantial, says Environment and Climate Change Canada meteorologist Matt Albers.
6: There is still a chance of some light showers that will move through the Estevan area. However, any accumulations will be fairly weak and maybe 5 millimeters at most, but I would put the probability as a quite low chance of showers moving through Saturday morning. You'll probably just be stuck in some high cloud as the cold front moves through.
2: Temperatures next week are expected to get low enough that frost risk will be common.
0: Now, your Discover Estevan Sports.
2: A perfect 6-0 showing for the Estevan Comprehensive School happened with the senior boys volleyball team over the weekend at the Huskies Invitational Tournament in Saskatoon. Head coach Mike Fisher says the squad showed the poise they've been working on all season.
7: There was no drop in energy, and the depth that we had really pushed us to win those games that we needed to, so...
2: Fisher says the team's depth and commitment will continue to be key as the season moves forward. It was a victory last night for the U13 AA Primet Control Estevan Bruins taking on their Highway 39 rivals in an exhibition game. The match saw the Bruins on the road, with the final score against the Weyburn Wings coming out to 4-1. Christian Mayer and Dowry Thomas both scored a goal each, with Jackson Gowdy notching 2 goals in the victory. The next exhibition game between the two teams will be at Affinity Place on Tuesday, September 29th.
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2: Today we're going to have fog dissipating into sunshine and a high of 26. Tomorrow's going to be sunny with 20-kilometer winds and a high of 28. Saturday's going to have a mix of sun and cloud and a high of 22. Sunday's going to be sunny and a high of 19. And Monday's going to have a mix of sun and cloud with a high of 19. For your local 5-day forecast, you can visit discoverestevan.com.
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0: That guy was in some of the biggest bands of the late 60s and early 70s, like Traffic and Blind Faith and the Spencer Davis Group. There he is on his own, Steve Winwood. While you see a chance, take it. One of the greatest hits of all time. Thanks for being here on the Thursday Drive Home. I'm Barry Weiss. The Bellamy Brothers in a few minutes. David and Howard coming up. And Don Henley after your local weather in just a sec. If you missed it earlier today, entertainment has been announced for this year's Grey Cup. And boy, it looks good. Really does. Sarah McLachlan will perform the national anthem. The halftime show, Riley Green, one of the biggest country stars on the planet right now. He'll be there. Blue Rodeo does the pregame, and the Snowbirds will fly too in their very last public performance before their scheduled four-year shutdown as they bring in new aircraft. So, looks like a big deal. Should be good. The Grey Cup, November 15th in Calgary, and hopefully our Riders can be there. They have a huge game this weekend in BC against the Lions. Tomorrow night, kickoff is 8:30.
1: I think we make a mistake when we think we can find the one. 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
1: You know, I say that college Jody that Robbie fell in love with was way more fun, I think, than newlywed Jody who was trying to juggle a job and a house, you know, and a new marriage. And then along comes mother Jody, and mom Jody, you know, is less fun because she's starting to worry. And so I think sometimes Stanley Hauerwas is an expert of some kind. I don't know exactly his degree, but he writes that the challenge in marriage is learning to care for the stranger to whom you find yourself married, because you do wake up sometimes and say, wow, you know, you've changed, I've changed, we're all changing.
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7: Today is going to be mainly sunny and a high of 26. Tonight's going to be clear with a low of 10. Tomorrow's going to be sunny with 20 kilometer winds and a high of 28. And tomorrow night's going to have increasing cloudiness with a low of 14. For your local 5-day forecast, you can download our Discover Estevan app.
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0: November 7th, he's in Moose Jaw, along with Amanda Marshall. That is Tom Cochran and Human Race, one of the greatest hits of all time. Good to have you on board. I'm Barry Weiss, the 24th of September today. And if you're an old guy like me, you're probably going to like this National Punctuation Day today. I don't know if you do this or not, but before I send a text, I got to make sure the punctuation is right. It's got to have commas. Got to have two spaces after every sentence. The spelling has to be correct. It's probably a baby boomer kind of thing, but I'm definitely that guy. More great memories coming up. Journey in a few minutes and Michelle Pagliaro after your local weather in a sec. And I think you're going to like the forecast.
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8: Tonight's going to be clear with fog patches developing after midnight and a low of 10. Tomorrow's going to be sunny with fog patches dissipating in the morning and a high of 25. And tomorrow night's going to have increased cloudiness early in the evening with a low of 14. For your local 5-day forecast, you can download our Discover Estevan app.
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Saskatchewan's best music with a band that I know you're looking forward to if you've got tickets to see them in Saskatoon this weekend. Journey will be there on Sunday, and here they are with Faithfully, one of the greatest hits of all time.

0: I'm Vincent Dupuis from Discover Estevan, and here's what's coming up in the news on the hour. A local food wagon is ending its first season with a fundraiser to support community organizations. Wayne Wiener Wagon partnered with Second Chance Thrift Boutique, with proceeds benefiting Choose Life Ministry and Homestead for Hope. We'll hear from owner Wayne Harder about why giving back was important as the business wraps up its inaugural year. All that and more coming up in just a few minutes.
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3: Our team provided 1,442 visits, and in those visits, they supported 423 clients. So there are a number of families who are reaching out every year, and we are really, really thankful to be able to meet them where they're at, come into the homes, and provide that support to help build strong families.
2: A fundraiser was held at Second Chance Thrift Boutique as Wayne's Wiener Wagon donated its proceeds to Choose Life Ministry. Owner Wayne Harder says the food wagon received strong community support during its first season.
4: Everything's been going very, very well. We're very happy, and all proceeds, everything is coming back to the store here. So it's just a little way of helping out. I just want to thank the community. That's the biggest thing.
2: The money raised will go towards Choose Life Ministry and Homestead for Hope, which provides residential support and programming for women dealing with challenges such as addiction, trauma, anxiety, and depression. A presentation at the Carlisle Legion last night gave attendees a look at military life during the Second World War. 7 Years a Soldier, presented by Ed James, used the story of many soldiers created into one Saskatchewan soldier to explore his training, deployment, and experiences overseas. Nidra Clark, Carlisle Legion past president, says the presentation also included artifacts from the period.
5: And a number of other things that were used during that time. He had a rifle, he had a motorcycle, different kit parts. It was very good.
2: The presentation also covered the soldier's work with the Maple Leaf newspaper and his experience during the liberation of the Netherlands. Farmers anxiously watching the forecast for clear days will find rain showers expected to be gone this coming week. Environment and Climate Change Canada meteorologist Matt Albers says that the cold front moving through Saturday will mostly bring temperature change rather than storms.
6: For the most part, it should be fairly sunny after the cold front moves through. There could be the odd chance of some cloud. Mainly what's going to happen is with the cold front moving through, your temperatures are going to get a little bit cooler. And by cooler, I'd mean more back to normal seasonal temperatures, because today and tomorrow, Estevan's going to be quite warm.
2: Keep an eye on temperature and storm conditions anytime at discoverestevan.com.
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2: The Estevan Comprehensive School senior boys volleyball team is building momentum early in the season after they won the Huskies Invitational Tournament in Saskatoon. Head coach Mike Fisher says the group posted a 6-0 record at last weekend's tournament, with strong teamwork helping them succeed in key moments.
7: So we're trying not to let wins and losses define our season, but rather just come out and compete to the best of what we can be and improve our own skills.
2: The team will have another opportunity to test against strong competition this weekend in Swift Current. The U13 AA Primate Control Bruins had a great performance with a preseason win last night. The team won an exhibition game in Weyburn against the Wings, taking down their Highway 39 rivals 4-1. Christian Mayer and Dowry Toms both scored a goal each, with Jackson Gowdy notching 2 goals in the victory. The rivalry continues with another matchup between the teams, this time at Affinity Place on Tuesday, September 29th.
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2: Today is going to be mainly sunny and a high of 26. Tomorrow is going to be sunny with 20-kilometer winds and a high of 28. Saturday is going to have a mix of sun and cloud and a high of 22. Sunday is going to be sunny and a high of 19. And Monday is going to have a mix of sun and cloud with a high of 19. For your local 5-day forecast, you can visit discoverestevan.com.
8: As MPs return to the House of Commons this week, there's a lot of discussion around economic challenges facing Canadians, among those the cost of fuel. John Barlow, Conservative Shadow Minister for Agriculture, says the cost of diesel is a key issue for farmers with the harvest underway.
9: Ian, a farmer in Newfoundland, told me he's paying more than $2.40 a liter in diesel. He said if it gets higher, we all starve. Kate said her family farm in Saskatchewan isn't profitable if she has to spend another $91,000 just in fuel at this harvest. Melanie, a farmer in Alberta, said Fuel prices this harvest are hurting. Why is the Prime Minister not taking our conservative plan, eliminating all taxes on gas and diesel, so farmers can afford to feed Canadians?
8: Federal Agriculture Minister Heath MacDonald says international events are largely responsible for the latest increase in fuel costs. For Golden West, I'm Glendalee Allen Vossler.
0: Together, we're making where we live, work, and play awesome.
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0: That tune was first a hit for Tommy James and the Shondells. That's a great version of Moni Moni and Billy Idol, the music you remember from the station that never forgets. Boy, it's been a nice day today, hasn't it? Looks as though this might just continue for us into the weekend. However, the temperatures will be dropping a little bit. We'll tell you all about that for your area. Your latest local forecast standing by. Meatloaf coming up too. Hey, the next time you're downtown looking for a place to park, think about this. The city of Pittsburgh held a parallel parking championship this week. And you had to do it old school, right? There's no backup cameras. There's no steering assist or anything like that. 200 people entered, and the winner parked in 6 seconds flat, which is pretty good. A 6-second parallel park job. I'm pretty sure I could do that, but not without hitting something.
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9: Tonight's going to be clear with fog patches developing after midnight and a low of 10. Tomorrow's going to be sunny with fog patches dissipating in the morning and a high of 25. And tomorrow night's going to have increasing cloudiness in the evening and a low of 14. For your local 5-day forecast, you can download our Discover Estevan app.
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Yes, Thursday night is straight ahead, and we invite you to start Friday morning tomorrow in style with Rob Carney in the Morning, 6 a.m. right here. 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

I am Vincent Dupuis from Discover Estevan, and here's what's coming up in the news on the hour. Getting back into school year routines can be stressful for families as schedules, work, and school responsibilities begin to pile up. Envision Counseling and Support Center says the transition can be challenging, but there are ways for families to manage the adjustment and reduce pressure at home. We'll hear from communications specialist Raven Deer coming up in just a few minutes.

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